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0: Saturday from 11 a.m. to 7 p.m. It's Throwback Saturday. You gotta check us out. Yeah, you gotta check us out. Gotta check us out. Gotta check us out. He's back again to check out his old school musical IQ. You know the name of this song, bruh?
1: Oh, no. I'm already...
0: I've been in 3 seconds now. Time's up. You think you know this one? 3 seconds. Oh, Michael Jackson got you on that one.
1: Oh, my God. And I just watched this movie last night.
0: Man, you're striking out. You think you know this one here? Oh, come on.
1: No, man. I can't get to where I do know this.
0: Luther, don't you know
1: the
0: that?
1: Skinny Luther, too. Oh, man, big Luther.
0: Your IQ today is kind of bad,
1: oh,
0: bro.
1: Oh, terrible, terrible.
0: Your IQ, whatever it is when it comes to old school cuts, you can check out Saturday from 11 a.m. to 7 p.m. It's Throwback Saturday right here at 1620 KYIZ and 1480 KBMS.

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drag. And when you come to meet her, you'll never agree, or she'll be waving a skirt as a flag. Like a cold in October, she'll take you right over. It's not mean to be facetious, and that look in her eyes says you're the guy.

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0: Well, that goes another throwback Saturday, boy. 8 hours of jams from the past. 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Until next week, keep it back as we throw back. Right here at 1620 KYIZ Renton, Seattle, and Portland. 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

We call that the ghetto Quran. Had to get that out there. I was watching the movie Power, actually the show Power, and I heard that cut. I said, we got to play that. We got to play that. We have back-to-back jams. Don't forget, tonight at 11 p.m., we're going to break it down. For the lover, it's going to be the Weekend Jams, The Quiet Storm. It's 11 p.m. tonight on the West Coast. Don't forget, 11 p.m. West Coast. Right now, we have Chris Brown. This is your man, ain't me. I'm a different guy. All right.

one, Sergio. I had to get that one in. That's Q Parker. That's called Put It On. And I was kind of like, this guy used to be the lead singer for 112 out of Atlanta, made all these Grammy-winning songs and things like that. I don't know what you think about that song, but give me a call at 206-325-1420 so I can find out. So here is the real 112 when he was the lead singer along with Notorious B.I.G. and Mace. This is Only You.

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0: They talking about nothing.
1: Huh? It's the world famous Kendrick Lamar. That's called Peekaboo, Peekaboo, Peekaboo. They talking about nothing. All you got, Sergio, 206-325-1420. Give me a call, Peekaboo. You, we'll get you right. By request, coming out of Portland, Oregon. Want to say hello to Terrell Jackson. Here's Tinashe. 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

0: I like it, baby.
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12: Oh my God, Josh, can I try on your glasses?

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High some help. 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

0: And there you have it, over 50 minutes of commercial free music with Sergio on the Weekend Jams. 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
1: 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Oh, you love the old cuts? Let's see how sharp your IQ is on old school cuts. You name the song in 3 seconds.
2: Oh, no, I got that one for sure, for sure. Al Green, Tired of Being Alone.
1: Oh, come on.
2: Ah, wait until the chorus.
1: You got to be quicker than that. Let's see about this one here.
2: All right, got to put James Brown. That's my big payback. That's easy. That's easy. I got that. Come on now. Give me something challenge. Give me a challenge.
1: You want a hard one. What do you think it is? Time's up.
2: Oh,
1: time's
2: no. Up. This is like time's a wedding up. Song time's for up. Sure.
1: How about this one here, bro?
2: I should have kept my mouth closed now. I can't hear this challenge.
1: Oh, you don't know? How about this one here?
2: Hey, boom. Give me that Steve Harvey, the butt. Doing the butt. Hey.
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2: Vancouver, Portland.

That's the Weekend Jam, Sergio LaCour. That's DJ Khaled featuring Drake. That's called Grease, one of the songs I do kind of like by Drake and DJ Khaled. All right, let's get these music. Let's get this music rolling with a new song by Elmian. This is called I Want In. This is some riding music. Tell me what you think about it. 206-325-1420 is that number to call. Should we make this song or should we break it? But, you know, I listen to a lot of music, and this is one of my riding songs. Tell me what you think about it.

0: music right there, right there. That's LBN, I Want In, baby. The number to call is 206-325-1420. Let me know, should we make it or break it? It's the Weekend Jam.
1: 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We're giving you over 40,000 jams back to back to back. 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

cribs and the clothes, I'ma have to let him go. You know how the dog roll. Don't get it twisted, cause he bang out the east just in case you wanna visit. A touch of the exquisite, mixed with something pimpish. Coming from the beach, where them is a beast. But I just listen, all that shit is in my past. I'm connected to the purse first, the ass last. From Long Beach to Venice is the premise. Want the green like spinach, a

This guy said, I want your girl. Imagine that. And I love her. That's the dream. All right, don't forget to check out Steve Harvey right here on the radio station Monday through Friday, 6 a.m.

You got to say that correctly when you're a radio announcer, right? All right, here come Keisha Cole. This is called I Should've Let You Go. Yeah, always a hit. It's the Weekend Jams with Sergio KY.

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It's Sergio on the Weekend Jams. 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KBMS.

Thomas, Chris Brown. That's called Mutt, the remix. You will only hear it on this station because we have all the versions, all the remixes, and more jams for you. All right, Trey Songz, also known as Trigger, he has finally come back out of retirement and doing some great songs. Here's his song called Lonely, and we welcome him back. Here's Trey Songz. Beautiful song. Weekend Jams, KYIZ and KBMS.

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1: There's gonna be some stuff you're gonna see that's gonna make it hard to smile in the future. But through whatever you see, through all the rain and the pain, you gotta keep yourself.

0: Hello, it's the Weekend Jams with Sergio. That's YG. That's called Make Love. And some rappers do not need to try to sing. Just rap, man. All right? But that's a good song with Avant and When We Make Love. We just gave you over 50 minutes of commercial-free music, and we're going to do it again right after this.
1: 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I like to isolate each instrument. The rhythmic bass, the harmonies on the piano, the sticky melody.
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Weekend Jams with Sergio LaCour.

So many varieties of this song here. That's Kehlani featuring Toni Braxton. That is called Folded. I have other versions of that. That song is such a hit. She made remixes with everyone. All right, let's roll with these hits. These are Hustles for Life. We got your girl, we got your guy, Sergio on the radio. Let's get back to Seattle. It's a Seattle groove right here. It's the groove. Weekend Jams. Sergio.

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1: Man,
0: Love Lines.
1: So clear. Man, we going to the beat, but this is a hill flip, man. I'm telling you. I got about like a

0: This is Sergio LaCour on Sergio's Love Lines, going to the phone lines. Hello, caller. What's your name?
1: Lisa.
0: Lisa, how are you? Where are you calling from today?
1: I'm calling from Atlanta.
0: And what are you up to today?
1: Just sitting down, relaxing, waiting on my man to get home so I can, show him all the love that he deserves.
0: What's your man's name? What is your man's name?
1: His name is Robert.
0: Is there a special message you want to tell Robert?
1: No, just that he knows I love you and I always got you, baby. I love you.
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1: I do.
3: Isn't he beautiful? 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And for that, I'll raise him right.

0: All I care about is you, and I love you, and I'll love you to the day I die. And just remember one thing, I'm your father.
1: 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Hello, caller, what is your name?
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1: And where are you today, De'Aaron Willis?
2: In Tulsa, Oklahoma.
1: All right. Do you have a special loved one you want to send a shout out to?
2: Yes, I do. My high school sweetheart, Lindsay Jones, who I love very much.
1: All right, De'Aaron, we thank you for calling Love Lines. Much love to you.
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Loveline, Sergio, Case and Joe. That's Faded Pictures. 206-325-1420, KYZKBMS. Here's Kate Michelle. This is called You Can't Raise a Man. Come on, fellas. Let's grow up. Be the men that we were called to be. It's the Loveline's Quiet Storm.

0: It's the Love Lines with Sergio LaCour going to the phone lines. Caller, what is your name?
1: Bailey.
0: Bailey. How are you, Bailey?
1: I'm doing wonderful.
0: Are you enjoying the show?
1: Yes, it's really good.
0: Where are you calling from?
1: I'm calling from Charlotte, North Carolina.
0: Ooh, North Carolina. Beautiful area there. Who's on your mind tonight?
1: My love, Brandon.
0: How long have you been with Brandon, I should say?
1: 5 years.
0: Okay, how's that going?
1: It's going pretty good.
0: Let me ask you a question. What do you think love is?
1: Love is loyalty and commitment.
0: And commitment. And you're committed to your man, Brandon. I take it, of course. You want to dedicate a song to Brandon?
1: Yes. I would love to dedicate a song.
0: What message did you have for Brandon?
1: Brandon, I'm so glad that I met you, and you are the love of my life.
0: Thank you for calling Love Lines.
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Giving you the love you need. That's Nivea and Parking Lot. Beautiful song by request. We also have a request coming from Tommy going out to Tia in Tulsa. You wanted to hear this one right here. It's another Nivea, whatever. Another song by her. This is called 25 Reasons. It's Sergio, KYZ, KBMS.

0: It's the Love Lines with Sergio LaCour going to the phone lines. Caller, what's your name?
1: This is Roger.
0: Hey, Roger, where are you calling from today?
1: Man, we're calling from Las Vegas, Nevada.
0: Las Vegas. Oh, yeah. Are you gambling down there or what?
1: I'm trying not to.
0: All right. Are you enjoying the show tonight?
1: Man, we are enjoying the show, man. We just want to thank you for continuing to do what you guys do, man. You guys keep us motivated. Looking forward to listening to Love Line.
0: All right. Awesome. Do you want to dedicate a song to someone?
1: I want to dedicate a song to Mariah.
0: Mariah. Okay. Is there a message while you have thousands of people checking you out today you want to tell Mariah?
1: Mariah, I love you more than words can express. You'll always be my baby.
0: Awesome. You take care now.
1: Thanks, Sergio.
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3: 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Yeah. Turn the lights down real low for me one time.

It's the Weekend Jams, Love Lines, Quiet Storm. That's Escape. Love is a funny thing, and it is. And speaking of love, I've been in love for, I can't even count how many years. Her name is Tamika. I met her in junior high school, but then when I got grown, met her again. And we've been together, I guess, about 31 years now. And I want to say I love you. All right. Love you, girl. Love you, Tamika. All right, it's time for to get out of here. Don't forget to love is a painful thrill. Not to love, more painful still. But it's the worst of pain to love and not be loved again. And I truly love you. I love you more than I did yesterday and much less than I will tomorrow. This is Sergio checking out for KYZ and KBMS. Here's Beyonce, Dangerously in Love. Bye-bye now.

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0: Hey, it's Jasmine Sanders from the D.L. 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
0: Throwback Saturday continues till 7 o'clock tonight. Every Saturday from 11 a.m. to 7 p.m., you got some of the best oldies in the world on Throwback Saturday. Right now on our phone lines, we have a gentleman that will be appearing this afternoon at Festival Junjata at the Seattle Center. We're speaking to Mr. Dre's. How you doing, bro?
2: I'm doing wonderful. How are you?
0: Lovely, lovely, man. You're hot right now on social media and everywhere. And you're from the greater Seattle area, and you've been around for a long time. How long have you been around?
2: You know what? I'm Seattle born and raised, you know what I mean, my whole life. So my mother and father were charged with bringing Zimbabwean music to America all the way back in the late 70s. And so after they had me, I grew up doing music. So I've just been doing it in Seattle my whole life.
0: Influenced by your family, huh? Okay, you say Zimbabwe?
2: Yes, Southern Africa, Zimbabwe.
0: Yes, sir, with the beat from the motherland, huh? Okay, originally from Seattle and right here. You've been around for a long time, you say. Okay, question for you as I do the interview, and I love talking to people because sometimes you can ask questions and pull things out of them that they may not want you to know. What was the first moment you knew you wanted to be a rapper?
2: You know what? I don't know if there was a moment. I think for me, rapping became more progressive. But just being a kid when I was younger, I mean, the first groups you hear were like 2 Live Crew, the Beastie Boys, Run DMC. You know, I was just around it a lot. And so the more I got around it, you start being fascinated with it, and then you try your hand at it. And then when I was in high school, I made a song that got on the radio, and you know, and everybody at the high school was all excited about it. And I think that was my first taste where you start to taste the success of people liking your creation, and it took off from there.
0: Speaking about creation, your creative process, when you write a new song, what do you reach way down? Do you research things? How does that creativity flow?
2: You know what? I'm pretty intense. I was raised in a musical family, so we believe if you can talk, you can sing, and if you can walk, you can dance. And so with these proverbs and ideas, music was just always a part of my life. I create a lot of different ways. So depending on the song, one song, you might have to do some research. The next song, you might have to reach into your heart. The next song, you just go into your brain, right? It's really about giving each piece of art the creative consciousness that it needs to be great.
0: You mentioned that, well, matter of fact, you jumped to my next question, your influences. So you influenced from your parents, and then everything else influenced you along the way, and that's where you shaped your style, you would say, huh?
2: Yeah, you know what? It's hip-hop. I was influenced by a lot of artists. I used to love Andre 3000, okay. Nas, Jay-Z, but all types of music, too, right? So African music, hip-hop, it could be pop music, right? Whatever, anything can influence you. I think influence is really about your ability to see the beauty or the creativity in something and to decide whether it's something that you should adapt or maybe you should not, right? Because not everything needs to come into your being. But I, you know, I'm just influenced by music as a whole, and then I'm influenced by God. I'm influenced by the church. I'm influenced by information, right? All of it. As an artist, you have a unique role to speak to society, so you can't just be listening to music. You need to be living life and then reflecting back.
0: Well, yeah, so you approach there a lot of storytelling in your music and your lyrics, and you being a young man at such a young age, don't tell me your age now. A lot of things have influenced you. Storytelling in your lyrics, where do you draw that from? Well, you mentioned things, maybe everyday influences, but we would say that?
2: Yeah, you know what? I am a storyteller at heart. So if I had to say what my best gift, there are a lot of rappers who are battle rappers. Some rappers are good at punchlines. Other rappers are good at different things. For me, my greatest art is my storytelling. And so, for example, when I wrote The Hood Ain't the Same,
0: uh-huh.
2: which is about gentrification in Seattle, I was just trying to tell the story of I was literally walking through the Central District, and I looked around, and everything had changed. There was no more Helen's. There was no more Sammy's Burgers.
0: Mm-hmm.
2: There was none of the things that I had grown up seeing. And I was like, wow, The Hood Ain't the Same. And so I told my story, and then it blows up and becomes a national success. And I didn't know that gentrification was happening all over the country, right? I was just telling the story of my community and what I saw and how weird it was to see, you know, the Silver Fork one day be there and mm-hmm. no longer be there, right? And
0: right.
2: so, you know, if you lose one business, it just happened. You lose two, you start, your airlines, or you lose five businesses, you know, okay, we got a conspiracy on our hands. You know what I mean?
0: Yeah, I understand. Mr. McGinnis, this afternoon on the Throwback Saturday with rapper Dre's, he'll be appearing this afternoon at the Festival Junjata, out of the greater Seattle area. And, what high school did you attend, man? Because I know a lot of people know who you are.
2: Oh, I attended the greatest high school in Seattle, Franklin High School.
0: Now you get a fight with the Garfield folks. Go ahead.
2: you know them losers don't want no smoke with us.
0: Yeah,
2: you know?
0: Okay. All right.
2: But I went to Franklin High School. Man, it's all love. I love Garfield. I love O'Day. I got friends at every high school, but if we having barbershop talk, I'm gonna represent my school. You know.
0: Right. I got you. Now, being around and you love music, I love music too. Different songs influence me in different ways. I hear songs that if I'm on the down low, but feeling down one day.
2: Hope not, brother.
0: If I'm feeling down one day, you know, I go to Phyllis Hyman. I don't know who's your favorite that you go to that you want to make yourself feel good.
2: You said if I'm feeling down?
0: Yeah.
2: If I'm feeling down, you know what? This is really weird. I'm more of a, like, if I'm feeling down, I kind of want to stay there.
0: Uh-huh.
2: It doesn't happen often. So I'm going to go to some Ray Charles. I used to love a lot of his blues stuff.
0: Oh, it's so old school.
2: Beautiful.
0: Okay.
2: Yeah, and I didn't really know it until I found all these records on my own, and I was listening to them one day. Because I was going through something, and my mom walked in my room, and she said, how did you find that record? I was like, what do you mean? Like, I don't know. I found it somewhere, and I like it, right?
0: Mm-hmm.
2: And she was like, when your dad was going through something, he used to put that Ray Charles on and just listen to it. And so I just started laughing. I was like, well, I guess the apple don't fall too far from the tree.
0: Okay,
2: yeah.
0: All right. So I guess you know it. Ray Charles says, the nighttime is the right time to be with one you love.
2: Yes, yeah.
0: All right. Dre's going to be appearing this afternoon at the Festival Junjata. And right now, you got the world up in a tizzy, brother, with that Seahawks anthem called The Dark Side. Tell us how you put it all together.
2: You know what? The Seahawks, it was the end of last year, and we were going into the playoffs.
0: Uh-huh.
2: And the week before, I thought about doing the song, but I was like, nah, I don't really like to do anthems and songs about football and stuff like that. But I just fell in love with the team, and there was something about the Dark Side and the MOB that really, really moved me. And so I was just like, you know what? Let me go on ahead and pen this. You know what I mean? So I put my pen to the pad, mm-hmm. went to the studio, knocked it out real quick. And honestly, we got it done in like about 48 to 72 hours. The song was done. I called my producer. He sent the beat over. We wrote it, went to the studio, recorded it, and put it out.
0: What did the Seahawks say about it?
2: You know what? The Seahawks love it. I just performed at training camp.
0: Uh-huh.
2: A couple of weeks ago,
0: mm-hmm.
2: for the 2026 season.
0: Right.
2: So we are always, the Seahawks love it, the team loves it, the mascot loves it, the dancers love it. It's really the city's song, right? It's no longer just my song. It is the anthem and the sound of Mike McDonald's defense, the Dark Side.
0: Now, question for you.
2: Mm-hmm.
0: How do you feel first time you heard it, maybe at the Seahawks when they listen to it, or you heard it on television behind a commercial or something?
2: You know what? The best time, the first time that it really, really felt good was when it was in the stadium.
0: Mm-hmm.
2: And it was the first playoff game against the San Francisco 49ers last year. And people just started tagging me in all these videos, right? And I wasn't even in Seattle. I was in L.A. And I'm getting tagged in all these videos, people at the stadium singing the song. And, man, it felt incredible just to know that I created something that actually galvanizes people, rallies, you know, the fans around this team. People really love it. You know, I go to parties. People are playing it at parties. Everywhere I go, somebody's playing the Dark Side. So it's dope.
0: So we can expect a whole lot more this evening at the Festival Sunjata, correct?
2: Oh, man, at the Sunjata, we about to go up. We're going to get the Dark Side. We're going to get the Hood Ain't the Same. We're going to get Irony on 23rd. Yeah, we got I got surprises for the people. I got special guests joining me. So if people are looking for something to do today, come down to the Festival Sunjata. I hit the stage at 6:50, and I'm going to be up there for an hour. So, yeah, you don't want to miss this. It's going to be a special show.
0: Did I hear you say Mix-a-Lot going to be there?
2: Hey, I said I got...
3: You said yes.
2: I got yes.
3: All right.
2: He might be. You won't know unless you come through.
0: Yeah, all right. Robert Dre's been nice talking to you, brother. Known you for many years, and glad to see that you made it across the other aisle. I'll put it that way. Very successful. Put it that way. All right?
2: All right. Thank you. I appreciate it.
0: And you have a good one, brother. And Festival Junjata, you say 6:50 this evening?
2: 6:50.
0: Don't be late, or you'll be full of hate. We'll talk to you later, man.
2: All right, take care.
0: You know.
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0: Hey, it's Jasmine Sanders from the D.L. Hughley Show, living for the weekend. I'll be back Monday afternoon at 3. 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
1: Yes, of course.
0: We do? Mm-hmm. Okay.
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0: Of Game Time Sports Talk. 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
1: College and pro football are back in prep mode with training camps, preseason action, and the city of champions chasing another crown.
0: Plus, LeBron's pursuit of a title with the record fourth franchise takes him to Philly.
1: And how does his decision reshape the entire NBA landscape for the season ahead?
0: We're talking all that and then some weekday afternoons from 1 till 3 here on Game Time Sports Talk.
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1: Good morning and welcome aboard the Heaven Bound train here on a Sunday morning. Brother Whittier Smallwood with you. Thanks for coming aboard and thanks for locking it in here on a Sunday morning. Yes, we love having you aboard. 1420 KRIZ Renton, Seattle, and 1620 KYIZ Renton, Seattle, where we're streaming live at ztwins.com and on the Simple Radio app. Thank you so much for coming aboard this morning, and we love having you aboard. Sick and shut in, welcome aboard. We love you, and we love having you aboard the heavenbound train as well. And welcome to the prayer hour, the sunrise edition here aboard the heavenbound train here on a Sunday morning. And we're going to start things off as we open up the hour, 6:01 to be exact. We're going to start things off with Brother Andre Crouch, the late, great Andre Crouch, and Until Jesus Comes here on your heavenbound train station. Welcome aboard. Good morning to you. Hope you're off to a positive start. Here is Andre Crouch.

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0: the going down of the same.
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1: A little boy about 3 years old was playing in the front yard. And while he was playing, he wandered off down the street and got lost. When he realized he was lost, he started crying. Some of the neighbors heard the little boy cry, and they ran out to see what was going on. And they asked him, "What's wrong?" Tears in his eyes, he said, "I'm lost." And they asked him his mother's name. He said, "My mama's name is Grandma." He didn't know the address or telephone number. So they called the police and explained what was going on. When the police got there, he asked the little boy, he said, "Can you remember anything nearby where you live?" He said, "The only thing I can remember is a white church with a big white cross on the top." And he said,

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He's keeping you. 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But I come to let you know that God is keeping you, because you're going to become a winner in the name of Jesus Christ. You're not going to be a conqueror, but you're going to be more than a conqueror.

0: 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The Lord is your shade at your right hand. The sun shall not strike you by day, nor the moon by night. The Lord shall preserve you from all evil. He shall preserve your soul. The Lord shall preserve your going out and your coming in from this time forth and even forevermore. To God be the glory.
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3: Okay, and welcome back to the Z-Twin Studios, broadcasting live here on a beautiful Sunday morning. Brother Whittier Smallwood with you, your conductor here aboard the Heaven Bound Train. Hope you enjoyed all the great music there during the prayer hour. And that last selection was from the L.A. Mass Choir, Ode to Be Kept, right here aboard your Heaven Bound Train. As we segue into the 7 o'clock hour, remember coming up at 7:15, it is the Sunday School Lesson with Brother Willie DJ. Yes, the man, the myth, the legend will be coming up at 7:15. So have your pens, paper ready, and your computers ready as well here for the Sunday School Lesson coming up shortly. But as we segue into the 7 o'clock hour, we're going to start things off with Mark S. Hubbard and the United Voices for Christ, right here on the Heaven Bound Train. 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

easy like a Sunday morning here aboard the Heaven Bound train. Your conductor right here, Brother Whittier Smallwood, bringing you music you'd love to hear and giving you the gospel truth here on a Sunday morning. And remember, up next is coming up. It is the Sunday School Lesson with Brother Willie DJ as we welcome him aboard the Heaven Bound train. How you doing there, Brother Willie DJ? Good morning to you.

liberty. Let our rejoicing rise high as the listening skies. Let us march on till victory is won. Good morning, my brothers and sisters, and welcome to the Sunday School Lesson. That's right, this is your brother Willie DJ with the Sunday School Lesson. I am your host. Grab your pencils, your paper, your pens, your computer. Get ready to write this next thing down, as well as take some notes. Why do we write things down? While you're getting your pencils, getting your computers ready, we write things down so that when we want to tell our loved ones, or when we want to tell those who challenge what is right in the world, what is good, what is whole, what is of Jesus the Christ, we're able to say, look, I read this for myself, and thus saith the Lord. Amen? That way, if anybody has an argument, you can tell them to take it up with the author. We serve a God who speaks directly and works directly with anybody who calls. Jesus is always on the main line. All you got to do is call him up. Tell him what you want. All right, that's why we write it down. So today's scripture is Luke 10, 25 through 37. Luke 10, 25 through 37, and Luke 18, 9 through 14. Luke 18, 9 through 14. Loving God and neighbor. Ooh, how about that? Loving God and neighbor. Good morning, Seek and Shetty, and God loves you, and we do too. It's been beautiful weather. Hopefully you are able, somebody can get you outside, or you're able to look out the window at least and enjoy some of the beautiful weather that we've been having. We miss you. Looking forward to your being recovering and being back among us. As we get ready to go to prayer, Dr. McKinney would always call out on this very radio station to those driving by on the highways and byways, don't stop your trucks out there on the highway. Don't stop your big rig truck, your pickups, your SUVs. Prayer is just talking to God. Okay? And so, our Father and our God, we want to thank you, as we always do, for your being God all by yourself and in the triune. That is not for man to understand, but we know how you have taught it to us. You've taught it to us in that thou art the Father and the Son and in the Holy Spirit. And we thank you, O Lord, for all the iterations, because quite frankly, various times we need all, and we constantly need the Holy Spirit to remind us, to keep us on track, that little voice that says unto us what is good, what is just, what is humble, what is merciful, those good things to do. We want to thank you for that, O Lord. And we definitely need your Son, Jesus, because all have fallen short of the glory of God. It has been written that even to think evil thoughts is as much as to do them. And so we are all guilty. No man, no woman, other than Jesus himself has come who can claim to have such purity, such goodness of spirit, and so that we have all fallen short of the glory of God, and we need the forgiveness that comes from Jesus the Christ. And, oh Lord, we just thank you for your guidance and for your willingness, your ability to share your Son. How many of us would share our only child to save others? And we just want to thank you, oh Lord. And Jesus himself came and made all of us children of the Most High and accepted us all, and therefore, we can't thank you for enough. If we had 1,000 tongues, we could not thank you enough. But we start off this day by saying thank you in the mighty name of Jesus. Amen. All right. So we also like to thank those people in our lives who are good and wonderful and helpful to us, and for those times when we ourselves are good and helpful and wonderful to somebody. I'm thinking of the

keeps the Median Empire rolling along, and we would pray for 1,000 years more that they would be able to continue so that the gospel is told worldwide through the perspective of the least of these, his children. All right, put those hands together. Ready? On the count of three. 1, 2, 3. There we go. Luke 10:25-37. The Good Samaritan. And behold, a certain lawyer stood up and made trial of him. Oh, here he is challenging Jesus, saying, Teacher, what shall I do to inherit eternal life? And he said unto him, What is written in the law? How readest thou? And he said, answering, Thou shalt love the Lord thy God with all thy heart, and with all thy soul, and with all thy strength, and with all thy mind, and thy neighbor as thyself. And he said unto him, Thou hast answered right. This do, and thou shalt live. Verse 29. But he, desiring to justify himself, said unto Jesus, And who is my neighbor? Jesus made answer and said, A certain man was going down from Jerusalem to Jericho, and he fell among robbers, who both stripped him and beat him, and departed, leaving him half dead. And by chance, a certain priest was going down that way, and when he saw him, he passed by on the other side. And in like manner, a Levite also, when he came to the place, he saw him, passed by on the other side. But a certain Samaritan, as he journeyed, came where he was, and when he saw him, he was moved with compassion, and came to him, and bound up his wounds, poured on him oil and wine, and he set him on his own beast, and brought him to an inn, and took care of him. And on the morrow, he took out 2 shillings, and gave them to the host, and said, Take care of him, and whatever thou spendest more, I, when I come back again, will repay thee. Which of these three thinkest thou proved neighbor unto him that fell among the robbers? And he said, He that showeth mercy on him. And Jesus said unto him, Go, and do thou likewise. Amen. Oh, that's a powerful story. Okay. So, Luke 18:9-14. The Pharisees and the publican. Verse 9. And he spake also this parable unto certain who trusted in themselves that they were righteous and set all others at naught. 2 men went into the temple to pray. 1 man, a Pharisee, and the others a publican. The Pharisee stood and prayed thus with himself, God, I thank thee that I am not as the rest of men, extortioners, unjust, adulterers, or even as this publican. I fast 2x in the week. I give tithes of all that I get. But the publican, standing afar off, would not lift up so much as his eyes unto heaven, but smote his breast, saying, God, be thou merciful unto me, a sinner. Such humility. Verse 14. I say unto you, this man went down to his house justified rather than the other. For every one that exalteth himself, listen to this, shall be humbled. But he that humbled himself shall be exalted. Boy, the way the kingdom works. All right. So Dr. McKinney would always tell us that if you're teaching Bible study, if you're teaching Sunday school, you want to make sure you break the story down so that newcomers, young people, folk who have not been steeped in the word can understand it. He would say, put that cookie on the shelf so everybody can reach it. So here we are, putting that cookie on the shelf, and we continue to rely on Brother Isaiah to help us learn. On a summer afternoon, Brother Isaiah was driving through a black neighborhood where his grandparents had once lived. He remembered the stories about neighbors

sharing meals, watching one another's children, and helping families through hard times. My wife and I were blessed this last week to get to watch a little six-year-old. Our grandchildren live far away, so we don't get to do them. We got to play serious grandparents. Oh, and what a fun time we had. Boy, six-year-olds can make you tired. Anyway, at a bus stop, Isaiah noticed a young man sitting on the curb beside an older woman who appeared frightened and confused. Cars passed. People were busy. Isaiah almost did the same. Then he remembered Jesus' question, who proved to be a neighbor? Isaiah stopped. The young man explained that the woman had become distorted and could not remember how to get home. Isaiah stayed with them. Together, they found her daughter's telephone number, brought up some water, and waited until her family arrived. The young man whose clothes Isaiah might once have judged, yet Isaiah discovered that this young brother had already been caring for this woman before he arrived. Okay, so here it is, looks like a poor person, maybe even a homeless person, was looking out for an elderly woman who had lost her way. That Sunday, Isaiah thought about both of Jesus' lessons. The Good Samaritan teaches us that love crosses boundaries. The humble publican teaches us not to believe that our position, appearance, education, or religion makes us better than somebody else. Our communities have survived because generations before us understood something powerful. Your struggle matters to me. Jesus calls us beyond simply asking, who is my neighbor? He calls us to become a neighbor. To become one. So here's the question. Who needs me to be a neighbor this week? You know, we have a young minister at church and called to lead the brotherhood, Brother Miles. And I said to him the other day, my goodness, you are in charge of some of the lowliest, least of things regarding our family reunion. And my goodness, if people only knew your capabilities, your real gifts, your talents, they wouldn't use you this way, Brother Miles. Let me take some of those smaller things and so that you can get on to the more weighty matters. And what this young preacher said to me was, he said, this could be a way that God keeps us all humble. And I acquiesce to the wisdom, to the Holy Spirit. You know, there's a lot of people who say they don't want to go to church. I say, too bad for them. You miss out on some great opportunities, some great people of God. I mean, here's a man who has been at the very top of the corporate and government world, and yet here he is willing to do the most humble tasks and accept it as God keeping him humble. Praise the Lord, praise the Lord. Even Brother Willie learns something every day. Who needs me to be a neighbor this week? Second question. Where can I replace judgment with compassion? Where can I stop judging people and bring up compassion? Oh, I have an example there, but I don't want to go there. How can my humility lift someone else? How can my humility lift someone else? Well, Brother Miles did that because his humility sure did lift Brother Willie. All right. So I started off with lift every voice and sing. And, you know, here's Jesus lifting not only voices, but lifting people. And why? Because

0: heal a sin-sick soul. Oh. Our neighbor is not merely the person who lives near us. Our neighbor is the person whose need God has placed within our reach. Ah. And when we serve others with compassion rather than judgment, we are living the love Jesus commanded. Go and do thou likewise. All right. If you came late, today's Sunday school lesson was loving God and neighbor. Scripture Luke 10, 25 through 37. Luke 10, 25 through 37. In Luke 18, 9 through 14, the story of the Good Samaritan and the story of the publican. All right, turning you back over into the able, capable, wonderful, magnificent, stupendous, tremendous hands of the conductor of the heaven-bound train, the sweet hour of prayer, Brother William Smallwood, always on time, always early. And may the Lord bless you and keep you and make his face to shine upon you. This has been your brother Willie DJ with the Sunday School Lesson.
1: Come on, clap your hands. 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

0: 7:49 aboard the Heaven Bound train. That's DFW, the Dallas Fort Worth Mass Choir, with a double play with God Will Make a Way, also with Lift Up the Savior, right there on the Heaven Bound train. Also, yeah, Carnell Morrell and the Newark and Community Choir right here on the Heaven Bound train with Couldn't Keep It to Myself. 1420 KRIZ Renton, Seattle. 1620 KYIZ Renton, Seattle. 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Right here on the Heaven Bound train, we're going to take a quick break, but we'll be back with more right after this. 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

0: Alonda Draper and the Associates Choir right there with Whatever It Takes here on the Heaven Bound Train. 1420 KRIZ, Renton, Seattle. 1620 KYIZ, Renton, Seattle. 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
11: Bible says that we all have sinned and come short of the glory of God. All of us have made a mistake. Do anybody out there know what I'm talking about? Or maybe you just came here saved. Maybe you was born saved, sanctified, and filled. But I didn't come here like that. But how many of y'all know that the Lord can fix it?

Just hum that again. And there's somebody here right now, you're under the sound of my voice.

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All you gotta do is trust him. Just tell God just to feel.

0: 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Victorious Praise here on the Heaven Bound Train station. Always the best music. 1420 KRIZ Renton, Seattle, and 1620 KYIZ Renton, Seattle. Morning praises to you. Hope you're off to a positive start this morning here on a beautiful Sunday morning aboard the Heaven Bound Train. 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Keep it locked in on your Heaven Bound Trains.
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0: The Truth, an informative, provocative, and spiritually fulfilling radio ministry designed to enlighten the religious and secular communities through a gospel exposition of God's words. Jesus says, "If ye shall know the truth, and the truth shall make you free." John 8, chapter 32nd verse. And now, The Truth, with your host, Reverend Ruth Saunder, founder of It Takes a Village Ministry, and the Reverend Robert L. Manaway, senior pastor of Tabernacle Missionary Baptist Church. And now, The Truth.
1: Greetings. In the name of our Lord and Savior, Jesus the Christ, welcome to The Truth. I'm Reverend Ruth Saunders here with my co-host, the Reverend Dr. Pastor Robert L. Manaway, Sr., chief servant of the Tabernacle Missionary Baptist Church in Seattle. We have a very special guest joining us today. She is no stranger to the truth, nor to the city and country. Why is that? She is the oldest daughter of the late, great Reverend Dr. Samuel Berry McKinney and Louise Jones McKinney. She is a world traveler and educator, and I'm reading from her bio now. Dr. Lori Ellen McKinney is an award-winning author, psychologist, public health policy analyst, artist, and community advocate whose work bridges faith, social justice, health, and the arts. A graduate of Vassar College, the University of Washington, and the Harvard Kennedy School. She has served as a pediatric psychologist, hospital administrator, researcher, and health policy leader, while also building a distinguished career as a writer, poet, performer, and producer of cultural programs, a Fulbright Senior Scholar and Kellogg Leadership Fellow. McKinney has worked nationally and internationally on issues affecting children, families, education, public health, and civic engagement. Through her writing, public speaking, and creative projects, she continues to illuminate African-American history, spirituality, compassion, and community resilience. I am excited to hear what she has to share with us today. Dr. Lori Ellen McKinney, welcome to The Truth.
2: Thank you so much, Reverend Saunders. That was quite an introduction. I appreciate it very much. I almost don't know who that is.
1: And still it falls short.
2: I am happy to be here with you. Thank you so much.
1: Okay, and you can continue to share with us whatever you'd like. I know you're here to talk about your book, and I'm excited to hear.
2: I'm here to talk about my father's book.
1: Yeah, oh, okay.
2: So, yeah, this is my father's book. So my father wrote a book that came out of his graduate studies for his doctorate. He co-wrote it with another man. They did research on African-American Baptist Church administration, and they looked at the history of Black faith throughout the diaspora. Now, one of the things that I have done for the past 15 years or so is to be the conduit for my father's materials getting to libraries, archives, museums, other places that hold this kind of history. And it's more important now. Now, last summer, after a bit, I was able to get access to three storage facilities of his things. And so a number of things went to the Museum of History and Industry here in Seattle. A number of things, like tens of thousands of pages, went to the Seattle Public Library and their special collections. Things went to my father's archive, the McKinney Papers at the American Baptist Historical Society in Atlanta, Georgia, at Mercer University. There are some things that are supposed to go to the Smithsonian, but I don't know when that will happen because of the particular challenges that are there. And in all of these storage spaces, because my father kept everything, and it was a challenge for my mother, who didn't like stuff being around. But I'm glad that we had some of the stuff, because it allows his history and the purpose of his life and the inspiration that that purpose can be for other people to be told and held, particularly in this time when people are trying to erase history. Now, here's what I found that I didn't know anything about and was shocked to see. There was a box that I was about to toss out because some of the things had to go into a trash pile, some things were in a donate pile, some things were in a go to the museums and the archives and the libraries pile. Other things were, maybe this can go to the McKinney Center. There's some things that museums and archives won't take. But this was a box that looked like it was the trash pile. But I'd learned to look through papers before I threw anything away. And what I found in this pile of trash was something titled Spiritual Autobiography of Samuel Barry McKinney, a requirement for the Martin Luther King Jr. Fellows in Black Church Studies, Bibliographic and Curriculum Project at Colgate, Rochester, Bexley Hall, Crozier Divinity Schools, Rochester, New York, January 1st, 1973.
1: Wow.
2: So I didn't know anything about this. I'd never heard anything about this. I was surprised to find it. And it does exactly what it says. It's a very long, long title, but this was also part of his doctoral study expectations and requirements. So I took a read through it, and it was different than I expected. But it will make sense because you knew him very well, Reverend Ruth. What I had thought, given the title, Spiritual Autobiography, was that this was going to say, you know, I came to Jesus in this year, you know, this is when my soul was saved, this is this is the sermon or the verse or the experience that motivated me to walk down, you know, the center aisle of that church when the doors of the church were opened and to give my hand, in his case, to his father. Well, that's not what this book said at all. What it did instead was talk about his family history on his father's side and his mother's side, and then talk very specifically about why he had chosen to do the work that he had chosen. Now, that may not sound spiritual to some people, but my father was a proponent of the social gospel. And the social gospel was this early 20th century Christian belief that was forwarded by Robert Rauschenbusch, who had taught at Colgate Rochester Divinity School at Rochester. He died right before my father's father, Wade Hampton McKinney, got there to attend seminary. But that was how he was trained. That's how Martin Luther King was trained. That's how my father was trained. That's how a lot of predominantly men who are ministers, who were in this circle with Martin Luther King, were trained. And so while a lot of ministers might talk about saving someone's soul, they might have been likely to tell you that you can't save the soul of somebody who's hungry or unhoused or who has job insecurity. You can show them the Christ in you by helping them get a job, right? Learn a trade, get their education, all of those kinds of things. And if they see the God in you through the things that you are bringing to them and making available for them, right? So you're teaching a man to fish, right? That's going to get them to God. You don't have to, you know, lay your hand on them and you know, and bless their soul, which is why in my father's pulpit, you heard sermons that were sometimes political, but what they said was, this happened biblically. This is the replication of that in the year 1922, in the year 1946. Let's bring it forward to 1989, whatever it was. He was able to do that in a very wonderful way. And that's what this book does. And so what's exciting to me about it is that readers will get to meet the man behind the public figure, the son, the student, the soldier, the young minister, the husband, father, pastor, the developing civil rights leader.
1: Wow.
2: And it shows that his public leadership was rooted in faith, because for him, spirituality wasn't separate from justice or education or economic opportunity or community service, because this is the person who made certain that Mount Zion Baptist Church had an ethnic school, right?
1: Yes.
2: The kind of music
1: yes.
2: that was taught in the choirs was yes. every kind of music that black people sang. So it was
1: right.
2: Wesleyan hymns, which aren't black music, but we sing them. It was
1: mm-hmm.
2: spiritual. It was
1: yes.
2: gospel music. It was all of the music that we sang. And the younger you were, if you were in the children's choir, you sang every single bit of that. And then by the time you were 18, you could choose, do I just want to sing spirituals? Do I just want to sing gospels? Do I want to be in a choir that continues to sing all of these things? So that you were being educated about what the music was and what
1: mm-hmm.
2: it meant historically to
1: Absolutely.
2: You. Right? And so that's what this book does. It talks about faith requiring action, addressing the conditions that affect people's lives, and it explains what he did, but why he believed he had to do it.
1: Mm-hmm.
2: So one of the things that was interesting was that the manuscript that I found was entirely handwritten. And what I found in it were references that not necessarily everybody would recognize. I mean, some of them happened long, you know, in his childhood, so I wasn't around. You know, but what I did was I didn't change anything that he wrote. I didn't edit anything, but I added references so that people would know who John Hope was or who Benjamin Mays was.
1: Yes.
2: You know, or they would understand that my father was born in Flint, Michigan, raised in Cleveland, and had thought that he was going to be an attorney, because the people who came through his house were people like Thurgood Marshall ate dinner with my father's family. And Langston Hughes ate dinner with my father's family. All these people were around the dinner table from time to time, and they were influences on him in an interesting family. On his father's side, his father was the son of a formerly enslaved person, which sounds a little odd to me every time I say it, because to have an enslaved person be a great-grandfather to me is odd. What it shows is that on that side of the family, they had kids about every 50 years.
1: Wow.
2: So it stretches things out. There should be 5 generations, probably. Maybe 6. But there are just 3. And his father was discovered by a minister whose church he was attending when he was about 19 and had a 5th grade education. And he was sent. He was in a part of Georgia that his family was sharecropping. And he was sent to the American Baptist Seminary, which is what became Morehouse College. And he got his high school diploma, which I actually have. He got his college degree, and Morehouse became Morehouse in 1919, because this grandfather was a Victorian. He was born in either 1888 or 1892. There are 2 different documents that give different years.
1: Wow.
2: And he was in the Glee Club. He played football. He was on the debate team. All of these things. He ended up going then to seminary. So this is somebody who had been uneducated and in a very few years went from got a high school diploma, a college diploma, and a master's degree. And while he was at Morehouse, he fell in love with someone whose family was quite different. He married a woman, Annie Ruth Berry, whose family was ever enslaved. They were mixed-race people of color. Her father started 2 churches in Birmingham, Alabama, and they had all of the kids went to college starting in the late 1800s. So he married up, essentially, and changed the fortunes of the family in a lot of ways. So my father had a very rich experience growing up and being able to ask questions of fascinating people these Harlem Renaissance artists, or Thurgood Marshall. I mean, can you imagine eating dinner with this man, who is an amazing lawyer? But someone at Morehouse said something to my father that I'm not going to get entirely right. He talked about the fact that the law is remarkable as structured, and it changes and supports things on the back end.
1: Mm.
2: But that religion changes things on the front end.
1: Mama,
2: and if you want it to be at the beginning of the quest for heart and soul and spirit, mm-hmm. then you need to be a minister. So that's how that happened.
1: Okay.
2: And you see the story here. It's great.
1: Yeah.
2: And
1: wow.
2: Do you have any questions that you want to ask me? I mean, there's a lot more that I can say.
1: I'm so excited. I mean, I'm...
2: I can hear.
1: I know, you know, our time is done, but I want you to share, how do we get the book?
2: Well, it will be on Amazon very soon. There are three different editions. The thing that I have not said, and forgive me, is that had my father lived, he would have turned 100 years old this year.
1: Oh, yeah.
2: So there have been activities happening all around the country celebrating him, which you can learn about at www.mckinneylegacy.org, mckinneylegacy.org. And it shows things starting in January that will go through December. This is one
1: Lori Ellen, you know, we're a little older here now. www.mckinney and what else?
2: Legacy.
1: .org. No, dot. Okay, .org. Okay. www.mckinney and all of this is lowercase, right?
2: Yes.
1: Okay, legacy.org. Okay.
2: Right. And there are three
1: Amazon.
2: Different...
1: Okay.
2: Right, there are three different versions of the book. So one is the Centennial Edition, which has a gold seal on it that says Centennial Edition.
1: Mm-hmm.
2: It's hardcover, and it's $27.99.
1: Mm-hmm.
2: There is a soft cover that doesn't have the seal, same book, that is $17.99. And then there is a Kindle version, an e-book version, which is $6.99.
1: Okay.
2: Now, I mentioned that I had put footnotes in, and I had identified people and certain experiences and things, but I also put in photographs.
1: So
2: you will see my father as an infant. I think the youngest picture I have of him, he was maybe 4 months old.
1: Oh, my goodness. Okay. Wow.
2: And so there are lots of photographs that highlight these various moments in his life. It's something I'm very excited to share with the public. I was moved by the way that my father recognized the people who had prepared him for the role, and how he knew that he didn't become who he was by himself, because what this manuscript does is that it reveals the continuity between his upbringing, his faith, and his public work. So as his daughter, I wasn't merely bringing this manuscript to the public. I was entering a conversation with my father across time.
1: Wow.
2: And it was really meaningful to me, particularly now that we're living in a time where historical memory is being challenged and shortened, sometimes deliberately erased. And so the McKinney Foundation, which is the McKinney Legacy Foundation, where you can see some of these things, is also doing something important. This book is about my father, but its deeper question belongs to every person who will read it. The question that I think it asks people is, what has shaped your life? What do you believe? And how will those beliefs be made visible through the way that you serve your fellow man and woman?
1: Wow,
2: so I think this
1: amazing.
2: Book is an invitation. It's not just a record of the past. It's an invitation to continue the work and to find that work in you.
1: Well, you know, this is so very interesting. We're going to have you come back, and we'll talk and set a time for that after I get the book. I want to get the book and read the book. Okay, but we certainly thank you, Dr. Lori Ellen McKinney, for visiting us today and sharing this very insightful and intriguing information. I can't wait to get my copy. And you say it's at Amazon.com, and it's
2: www.mckinneylegacy.org.
1: Okay. All right, that's how you get it, and there's several different copies and versions to choose from. And when I get my copy and read it, then I'll have to have you back. Thank you so much.
2: That sounds good. And the last thing I'll say about that is that all of the money, all of the proceeds from the book go to support the work of the McKinney Legacy Foundation.
1: Oh, okay. You'll have to tell us about that, too. I didn't know about that.
2: I'll send you a text.
1: Okay.
2: Thank you so much for this opportunity to talk about this really important piece of history.
1: Yes.
2: I'm happy to have been here and to have shared it with you.
1: Thank you for coming and sharing. Right after Hezekiah Walker sings Every Praise, you will hear another great exposition of God's Word by the Reverend Dr. Pastor Robert L. Manaway Sr., followed by the Tribe of Judah singing, Holy Spirit, you are welcome.

0: Well, God bless you. We have quickly come to August 23rd, 2026, and we're at the beginning of the expositioning, the 11th chapter of the Gospel of John, and I pray that you're as excited as I am about what we are about to learn in this wonderful expositioning of the text. But first, let me greet each of you in the precious name of our Lord and Savior Jesus Christ and declare that this is the day that He's made, and we will rejoice and be glad. And I guess some of y'all say, Pastor, you say that every week. Yes, I do. It's just my declaration. I'm glad He woke me up this morning. Got my right mind, my health, and my strength, and so I need to rejoice today and be glad. There's some folk who laid down last night who didn't wake up this morning. And then there's some individuals who laid down last night. They woke up, but their mind didn't wake up. You follow what I'm saying? And for me to know who I am and where I am right now, this is the day that the Lord hath made, and I will rejoice and be glad in it. So, Reverend Ruth, thank you to our guests of the month. God bless each of you. Thank God for you and the contributions you're giving to the truth. To my devoted wife, Jessica, thank you, dear. Our children who pray for me, and I'm so proud of each of them. Our grandchildren who are growing in grace and in the knowledge of our Lord and Savior Jesus Christ. That depot at 2801 South Jackson Street, known as the Tabernacle Missionary Baptist Church or Tabernacle Seattle. Love y'all so much. To all of my friends and fellow yokemen pastors in the city and the area, all the way down to Portland, Oregon, God bless you. So we're continuing through this month of August, and God bless each of you today as we continue in this lengthy passage. Now, verses 5 through 16 of the 11th chapter of the Gospel of John, I pray that we are ready, and we could add a label or a title to this plethora of scripture. It would simply be love that delays for greater glory. If I get my tongue untied, love that delays for greater glory. That's what this passage is about. So let's pray. God, we ask now that the words of our mouth and the meditation of our hearts will be pleasing and acceptable in your sight. O Lord, our strength, our Redeemer. Grace is now in Jesus' name. Amen. Let me, if you will, read the text. I always think sometimes I ought not to read, but it's the Word of God, so it's God speaking, so let's see what He has to say. The inspired scripture, John chapter 11, verse 5, the New King James Version. Now Jesus loved Martha and her sister and Lazarus, so all three of them He loved. So when He heard that he was sick, He stayed two more days in the place where He was. Then, after this, He said to His disciples, "Let's go to Judea again." Now, the disciples said to Him, "Rabbi, lately the Jews sought to stone us, and you are going there again?" Jesus answered, "Are there not 12 hours in the day? If anyone walks in the day, he does not stumble because he sees the light of the world."
1: KYIZ Renton, Seattle. We're also streaming loud and clear on the Simple Radio app.
0: "But if one walks in the night, he stumbles because the light is not in him." These things He said, and after that He said to them, "Our friend Lazarus sleeps, but I go that I may wake him up." Then His disciples said, "Lord, if he sleeps, he'll get well." However, Jesus spoke of his death, but they thought that he was speaking about taking rest as in sleep. And then Jesus said to them plainly, "All right, Lazarus is dead, and I'm glad for your sake that I was not there, that rather you may believe. Nevertheless, let us go to him." Then Thomas, who is called the twin, said to his fellow disciples, Let's go also that we may die with him. Flowers fade, grass withers, but the word of our God endures forever. Wow. Love that delays for greater glory. In John 11 and 4, Jesus has just declared that Lazarus' sickness was not unto death, but for the glory of God. And that the Son of God may be glorified through whatever was going to happen to Lazarus, i.e. his death. So the purpose has been clearly stated. Now in verse 5, in this lengthy passage to verse 16, verse 5 immediately affirms when it says, now Jesus loved Martha and her sister and Lazarus. So there's a vital bridge here, I believe, and that is that the same Lord who speaks of glory is the one who deeply loves his family. And what follows now then in these verses is going to be Jesus' two-day delay. Is not indifference or neglect. It's delay. And it flows directly from the love that he declares that he has for them in verse 5 and serves the greater purpose already announced. See, it's like this. Here it is for some of us. Love and glory, Reverend Ruth Saunders, are not in tension. And further, delay is the expression of both when exercised by God. Wow. It's early, but this is good to me. Love and glory are not intention. That's T-E-N-S-I-O-N. And delay is not the expression, but rather delay is the expression of both. He does it for our good. So the verses reveal Jesus' purposeful delay. Somebody say purposeful. Now Jesus may have purpose in his delay, but some of us, our delays are just full of triflesness. Some of us are just lazy and slothful and indifferent. But with God, it's never that way. His sovereign timing, and I love him for this. He may not come when you want him, but somebody say he never been late. But his sovereign timing here, and the disciples' fear and misunderstanding, and yet Thomas's loyal yet somber resolve. Get up, y'all. He going to go back, so let's go die with him. And so Jesus loves the family. He stays two more days and then he announces the return to Judea. He speaks of walking in the light. And it refers to Lazarus' death as sleep. And it clarifies that Lazarus is dead and the state that his absence, meaning Lazarus' absence, will strengthen the disciples' faith. And that the session that we are now holding up to the light so that we can see the reveal. We hear it with Thomas's readiness to die with Jesus, like Lazarus was dead. So now the text, he loved Martha and her sister and Lazarus. So these disciples said to him, Rabbi, you know, lately the Jews, they tried to stone you. Notice they don't say us. Jesus, they tried to stone you, bruh. And you going back there again? Jesus says, are there not 12 hours in the day? If anyone walks in the day, he does not stumble because he sees the light of his world. But if one walks in the night, he stumbles because the light is not in him. And these things he said, and after that he said them, our friend Lazarus sleep, but I go that I can wake him up. Disciples said, if he's asleep, he's do as well. But Jesus was speaking of the death. John, I believe, in these verses, they're there. It's a lengthy plethora, remember, John verses 5 through 16. But I believe the Holy Spirit uses John to deliberately link for us Jesus' love with delay. So verses 5 and 6 connect well. And the Greek connector shows that because Jesus loved them, he stayed. One Risby in his notes on the Gospel of John says that God's love for his own is not a pampering love. It is a perfecting love. And that the delay allowed Lazarus to die so that a greater miracle, i.e. resurrection, could display the glory of God and strengthen their faith. End quote. I'm learning. Hear me, somebody. I didn't say I got it. I said I am learning. Can you say that with me early here on Sunday morning? Say, I am learning. I'm learning that when Jesus announces the return to Judea, that the disciples recall the recent attempts to kill him. And Jesus answers with the image of the 12 hours in a day, as long as we walk in the light, meaning as long as we are in God's appointed time and purpose. Oh, hear me, somebody. Walk in the day, meaning as long as we walk in God's appointed time and purpose, we don't have to stumble, Jesus is teaching. He's also helping us understand that he's still operating under the Father's timeline, not man's, not the religious leaders. They ain't running nothing. And so Jesus then speaks to Lazarus as sleeping. This common biblical metaphor of death of believers, the disciples misunderstood, thinking of ordinary rest. And Jesus clarifies plainly, Lazarus is dead. I'm glad for your sake that I was not there so that you can believe. So his absence, meaning Jesus's absence is going to again produce a greater revelation of his true power and the depth, if you will, of their faith. Come on, hook it up with me early this morning. He's going to reveal something about Jesus's power, but also the depth of the disciples' faith. Thomas, bless his heart. Talk about him all you want to. But at least Thomas, this doubter, we say, how could he doubt after the this Thomas, he responds with courageous resolve. And if it's not courageous resolve, it could be viewed clearly as something somber, something dreadful. Thomas' words are, "Let us also go that we may die with him." They're going to kill you, Jesus. We've been with you this long, so come on, y'all. Let's all go die. Matthew Henry observed that the true believers facing danger with Christ should always encourage one another, and that the dying of the Lord Jesus Christ still makes us willing when the time comes to die whenever God calls our name. I am, to this point, the bread of life. I am the light of the world. I am the door to the sheep. I am the good shepherd. And now he's going to say, I am the resurrection. I am the truth and I am the light. No man, if he believes in me, would die, but he will live again. Do you believe this? His timing, if you will, if we put a summation to John 11, 5 through 16, it teaches that Jesus's love sometimes, somebody say sometimes, sometimes the Lord's love. Sometimes Jesus's love itself expresses itself in deliberate delay so that greater glory in my life and in your life can be revealed and also manifest or reveal the depth of our faith. God's timing, then, now, and always will be. I say it again, God's timing, then, now, and always will be perfect. His purpose, will be clear, and his call for us to walk in his purpose and timing will help us understand that in Christ there is no danger at all, that death, life cannot be overcome, when we're walking in God's timing and in God's purpose. Now, it may not feel good. It may not look good. But some way, somehow, it's going to come out all right. I'll be back in a moment with a summation of the day and try to dig a little deeper in these stated verses in a reflective point of view. Until then, God bless you.

Well, all right. Thomas said, let's get up. He's going to die. They're going to kill him this time for real. So let's go die with him. All right. So reflectively, I would ask first, as we try to give biblical answers to these questions, how does Jesus' delay in John chapter 11, verses 5 and 6 reshape, if at all, our understanding of divine love when answers to prayers seem slow or delayed? What does that do? How does this principle, how does this teaching help us? Well, notice again the insight. Jesus loved Mary, Martha, and Lazarus. Lay your hands on yourself. Say, he loves me too. Okay, my hands on me. Jesus loves Robert Manaway. All right. And because he loves me, sometimes he knows the best thing he can do for me is delay. For my good, for his glory. I'm learning. Remember, I have not learned. I'm learning. I'm learning with this principle in place that God's divine love is not always immediately. Let me try it again. I'm learning that God's love does not always give me immediate relief. Ask Job. Wow. My, well, that saint goes through for about 30 some chapters before God tells him to shut up and listen to me. And before we get to verse 42, where God gives him double choice trouble. But the rest of that story of Job is just trouble, trouble bearing, trouble, trouble, trouble, trouble, trouble. God was not immediate. Job became so transparent with God until halfway through the chapter, Job says to God, Lord, hurry and do something. Make up your mind about this stuff I'm going through. I'm suffering. Doesn't feel good. I'm not made out of wood. I'm not made out of brass. I'm not made out of iron. And you don't hurry up, God. I may yield to the suggestion of my wife to curse you and die. I may yield to the insinuation of my friends that you're being unfair to me and that you're judging me wrongly. Job was just trying to say what we are learning here in the text, that divine love does not always immediately give us relief. Sometimes it's often the perfecting of our faith and the display of a greater glory that God wants to get to us. And again, for some of us, delay is not denial or indifference. God has a perfect time and a perfect way so that he gets the glory and it be for our good. Got it? Delay is not denial on God's part or indifference. He sees us. He hears us in our travail. And secondly, what does Jesus' teaching about the 12 hours of the day, verses 9 and 10, teach us about walking in God's timing? Well, he says, as long as one walks in the light of God's appointed purpose and presence, one does not stumble. Wow. So then as believers, I believe Reverend Sanders, we are called to move forward in obedience during the day of divine opportunity rather than shrink back in fear of darkness and danger. Mm-hmm. We're supposed to be moving forward, trusting God. And then finally, how does Thomas's statement in verse 16 challenge or encourage us who are disciples today? Now, we know what their resolve was. They've told you they're going to kill you. They tried to do it several times. And if you go back, they may succeed this time, so let us go die with you. Got it. Okay, Thomas. But I believe Thomas' statement challenges and encourages me, this little preacher, that I need to be willing. There it is. There the word is, Reverend Sanders. I need to be willing. Somebody say, I need to be willing. That I need to be willing to follow Jesus even if it means death. And that genuine discipleship on my part, it involves loyalty or a loyal commitment
that counts the cost and still says, let's go. This may not end the way I want it to, but let's go. It calls us to courage and to encourage one another and to show us how costly obedience rather than seeking safety apart from Christ's will could be. I hope this bless you, and I hope God continues to strengthen you. And I look forward with joy to continuing this fellowship next week as we end the month of August 2026. Until then, may the Lord bless and keep you. May he make his face shine upon you, be gracious unto you. May he lift up his countenance unto you and give you peace. In Jesus' name, amen. Good day and shalom.

That last song was Deep Heart of Worship, powerful Nigerian gospel medley 2026, a spirit-filled mix. Many thanks to our special guest today, Dr. Laura Ellen McKinney, for sharing this great work of her father, the late great Reverend Dr. Samuel Berry McKinney. Many thanks and blessings to my faithful co-host, the Reverend Dr. Pastor Robert L. Manaway Sr. Many thanks and blessings to the owners and all employees of Chris Bennett Media Group and all announcers and employees of Chris Bennett Broadcasting Networks. John 3:16 tells us, "For God so loved the world that he gave his only begotten Son, that whosoever believes in him shall not perish, but have eternal life." By all means, continue to pray. Let us humble ourselves and pray. Pray the Lord's Prayer. Pray God's will be done. Pray for healing of our nation and the world. Prayer changes things. It is no telling what God will do if we all pray God's will. Not our will, but God's will be done throughout the world. Pray for our children. Pray for family and friends. Pray for the president, vice president, our country. And don't forget to pray for our enemies. It takes a village. There is much work to be done. The harvest is indeed plentiful, and the laborers truly are few. Mark 11:22 says, "Have faith in God. Remember, Jesus is alive, and he is only his name call away." Keep it safe and bless someone today.

Saunders, founder of It Takes a Village Ministries. Opinions expressed on this broadcast are the opinions of the host and the guest and do not reflect those of the staff and management of this station.

0: we have church in the Pentecostal church. Belong to God.
1: Belong to God.
0: Belong.
1: Belong to God. Belong to God.
0: That's why I don't get upset when people say I'm not going to make it. Because power belongs to God. High five somebody and tell them, don't you let nobody tell you you can't make it. Because power belongs to God.

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0: Freedom is not automatic. 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

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He's keeping you. Yes, there's someone that's facing issues and struggles, adversities, problems that's surrounding you, and you're just up to your head. But I come to let you know that God is keeping you, because you're going to become a winner in the name of Jesus Christ. You're not going to be a conqueror, but you're going to be more than a conqueror.

0: bless the name of Jesus. The Lord is your keeper. The Lord is your shade at your right hand. The sun shall not strike you by day, nor the moon by night. The Lord shall preserve you from all evil. He shall preserve your soul. The Lord shall preserve your going out and your coming in from this time forth and even forevermore. To God be the glory.
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3: Okay, and welcome back to the Z-Twin Studios, broadcasting live here on a beautiful Sunday morning. Brother Whittier Smallwood with you, your conductor here aboard the Heaven Bound Train. Hope you enjoyed all the great music there during the prayer hour. And that last selection was from the L.A. Mass Choir, Ode to Be Kept, right here aboard your Heaven Bound Train. As we segue into the 7 o'clock hour, remember coming up at 7:15, it is the Sunday School Lesson with Brother Willie DJ. Yes, the man, the myth, the legend will be coming up at 7:15. So have your pens, paper ready, and your computers ready as well here for the Sunday School Lesson coming up shortly. But as we segue into the 7 o'clock hour, we're going to start things off with Mark S. Hubbard and the United Voices for Christ, right here on the Heaven Bound Train. 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

0: easy like a Sunday morning here for the Heaven Bound Train. 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

0: 7:49 aboard the Heaven Bound train. That's DFW, the Dallas Fort Worth Mass Choir, with a double play with God Will Make a Way. Also with Lift Up the Savior right there on the Heaven Bound train. Also, we had Carnell Morrell and the Newark and Community Choir right here on the Heaven Bound train with Couldn't Keep It to Myself. 1420 KRIZ, Renton, Seattle. 1620 KYIZ, Renton, Seattle. 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Right here on the Heaven Bound train, we're going to take a quick break, but we'll be back with more right after this. 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
8: Freedom is not automatic. Democracy only works when the people participate. Right now, communities across the country are facing challenges to voting access through attacks on the Voting Rights Act, voter suppression efforts, and the weaponization of gerrymandering that can silence voices and weaken representation. That's why your vote is your voice. Voting is more than a right. 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

is your answer. You're struggling, but he's your answer. 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

0: The Truth, an informative, provocative, and spiritually fulfilling radio ministry designed to enlighten the religious and secular communities through a gospel exposition of God's words. Jesus says, "If ye shall know the truth, and the truth shall make you free." John 8, chapter 32nd verse. And now, The Truth, with your host, Reverend Ruth Saunders, founder of It Takes a Village Ministry, and the Reverend Robert L. Manaway, senior pastor of Tabernacle Missionary Baptist Church. And now, The Truth.
1: Greetings. In the name of our Lord and Savior, Jesus the Christ, welcome to The Truth. I'm Reverend Ruth Saunders here with my co-host, the Reverend Dr. Pastor Robert L. Manaway, Sr., chief servant of the Tabernacle Missionary Baptist Church in Seattle. We have a very special guest joining us today. She is no stranger to the truth, nor to the city and country. Why is that? She is the oldest daughter of the late, great Reverend Dr. Samuel Berry McKinney and Louise Jones McKinney. She is a world traveler and educator, and I'm reading from her bio now. Dr. Lori Ellen McKinney is an award-winning author, psychologist, public health policy analyst, artist, and community advocate whose work bridges faith, social justice, health, and the arts. A graduate of Vassar College, the University of Washington, and the Harvard Kennedy School. She has served as a pediatric psychologist, a hospital administrator, researcher, and health policy leader, while also building a distinguished career as a writer, poet, performer, and producer of cultural programs. A Fulbright Senior Scholar and Kellogg Leadership Fellow, McKinney has worked nationally and internationally on issues affecting children, families, education, public health, and civic engagement. Through her writing, public speaking, and creative projects, she continues to illuminate African American history, spirituality, compassion, and community resilience. I am excited to hear what she has to share with us today. Dr. Lori Ellen McKinney, welcome to The Truth.
2: Thank you so much, Reverend Saunders. That was quite an introduction. I appreciate it very much. I almost don't know who that is.
1: And still it falls short.
2: I am happy to be here with you. Thank you so much.
1: Okay, and you can continue to share with us whatever you'd like. I know you're here to talk about your book, and I'm excited to hear.
2: I'm here to talk about my father's book.
1: Yeah, oh, okay. So,
2: yeah, this is my father's book. So my father wrote a book that came out of his graduate studies for his doctorate. He co-wrote it with another man. They did research on African-American Baptist Church administration, and they looked at the history of Black faith throughout the diaspora. Now, one of the things that I have done for the past 15 years or so is to be the conduit for my father's materials getting to libraries, archives, museums, other places that hold this kind of history. And it's more important now. Now, last summer, after a bit, I was able to get access to 3 storage facilities of his things. And so a number of things went to the Museum of History and Industry here in Seattle. A number of things, like tens of thousands of pages, went to the Seattle Public Library in their special collections. Things went to my father's archive, the McKinney Papers at the American Baptist Historical Society in Atlanta, Georgia, at Mercer University. There are some things that are supposed to go to the Smithsonian, but I don't know when that will happen because of the particular challenges that are there. And in all of these storage spaces, because my father kept everything, and it was a challenge for my mother, who didn't like stuff being around, but I'm glad that we had some of the stuff because it allows his history and the purpose of his life and the inspiration that that purpose can be for other people to be told and held, particularly in this time when people are trying to erase history. Now, here's what I found that I didn't know anything about and was shocked to see. There was a box that I was about to toss out because some of the things had to go into a trash pile, some things were in a donate pile, some things were in a, you know, go to the museums and the archives and the libraries pile, other things were maybe this can go to the McKinney Center. There's some things that museums and archives won't take. But this was a box that looked like it was the trash pile. But I'd learned to look through papers before I threw anything away. And what I found in this pile of trash was something titled Spiritual Autobiography of Samuel Barry McKinney, a requirement for the Martin Luther King Jr. Fellows in Black Church Studies, Bibliographic and Curriculum Project at Colgate, Rochester, Bexley Hall, Crozier Divinity Schools, Rochester, New York, January 1st, 1973.
1: Wow.
2: So I didn't know anything about this. I'd never heard anything about this. I was surprised to find it. And it does exactly what it says. It's a very long, long title, but this was also part of his doctoral his doctoral study expectations and requirements. So I took a read through it, and it was different than I expected. But it will make sense because you knew him very well, Reverend Ruth. What I had thought, given the title Spiritual Autobiography, was that this was going to say, you know, I came to Jesus in this year. You know, this is when my soul was saved. This is this is the sermon or the verse or the experience that motivated me to walk down, you know, the center aisle of that church when the doors of the church were opened and to give my hand, in his case, to his father. Well, that's not what this book said at all. What it did instead was talk about his family history on his father's side and his mother's side, and then talked very specifically about why he had chosen to do the work that he had chosen. Now, that may not sound spiritual to some people, but my father was a proponent of the social gospel. And the social gospel was this early 20th century Christian belief that was forwarded by Robert Rauschenbusch, who had taught at Colgate Rochester Divinity School at Rochester. He died right before my father's father, Wade Hampton McKinney, got there to attend seminary. But that was how he was trained. That's how Martin Luther King was trained. That's how my father was trained. That's how a lot of predominantly men who are ministers who were in this circle with Martin Luther King were trained. And so while a lot of ministers might talk about saving someone's soul, they might have been likely to tell you that you can't save the soul of somebody who's hungry or unhoused or who has job insecurity. You can show them the Christ in you by helping them get a job, right? Learn a trade, get their education, all of those kinds of things. And if they see the God in you through the things that you are bringing to them and making available for them, right? So you're teaching a man to fish, right? That's going to get them to God. You don't have to, you know, lay your hand on them and, you know, and bless their soul. Which is why in my father's pulpit, you heard sermons that were sometimes political, but what they said was, this happened biblically. This is the replication of that in the year 1922, in the year 1946. Let's bring it forward to 1989, whatever the year was. He was able to do that in a very wonderful way, and that's what this book does. And so what's exciting to me about it is that readers will get to meet the man behind the public figure, the son, the student, the soldier, the young minister, the husband, father, pastor, the developing civil rights leader.
1: Wow.
2: And it shows that his public leadership was rooted in faith, because for him, spirituality wasn't separate from justice or education or economic opportunity or community service, because this is the person who made certain that Mount Zion Baptist Church had an ethnic school, right?
1: Yes.
2: The kind of music
1: yes.
2: that was taught in the choirs was
1: yes.
2: every kind of music that black people sang. So it was
1: right.
2: Wesleyan hymns, which aren't black music, but we sing them. It was
1: mm-hmm.
2: spirituals. It was
1: yes.
2: gospel music. It was all of the
1: oh.
2: music that we sang. And the younger you were, if you were in the children's choir, you sang every single bit of that. And then
1: wow.
2: by the time you were 18, you could choose, do I just want to sing spirituals? Do I just want to sing gospels? Do I want to be in a choir that continues to sing all of these things? So that you were being educated about what the music was and what
1: mm-hmm.
2: it meant historically to
1: Absolutely.
2: You. Right? And so that's what this book does. It talks about faith requiring action, addressing the conditions that affect people's lives, and it explains what he did, but why he believed he had to do it.
1: Mm-hmm.
2: So one of the things that was interesting was that the manuscript that I found was entirely handwritten. It was entirely handwritten. And
1: wow.
2: what I found in it were references that not necessarily everybody would recognize. I mean, some of them happened long, you know, in his childhood, so I wasn't around. You know, but what I did was I didn't change anything that he wrote. I didn't edit anything, but I added references so that people
1: mm-hmm.
2: would know who John Hope was or who
1: mm-hmm.
2: Benjamin Mays was.
1: Yes.
2: You know, or they would understand that my father was born in Flint, Michigan, raised in Cleveland, and had thought that he was going to be an attorney, because
1: mm.
2: the people who came through his house were people like Thurgood Marshall ate dinner with my father's family. And Langston Hughes ate dinner with my father's family.
1: Mm.
2: All these people were around the dinner table from time to time, and they were influences on him in an interesting family. On his father's side, his father was the son of a formerly enslaved person, which sounds a little odd to me every time I say it, because to have an enslaved person be a great-grandfather to me is odd.
1: Mm.
2: What it shows is that on that side of the family, they had kids about every 50 years.
1: Wow.
2: So it stretches things out. There should be 5 generations probably, maybe 6, but there
1: mm-hmm.
2: are just 3. And his father was discovered by a minister whose church he was attending when he was about 19 and had a 5th grade education. And he was in a part of Georgia that his family was sharecropping.
1: Mm.
2: And he was sent to the American Baptist Seminary, which is what became Morehouse College.
1: No, oh, no.
2: And he got his high school diploma, which I actually have.
1: Mm.
2: He got his college degree, and Morehouse became Morehouse in 1919. Because this grandfather was a Victorian. He was born in either 1888 or 1892. There are 2 different documents that
1: mm-hmm.
2: give different years.
1: Wow.
2: And he was in the Glee Club. He played football. He was on the debate team.
1: My
2: he did
1: my.
2: All of these things. He ended up going then to seminary. So this is somebody who had been uneducated and in a very few years went from got a high school diploma, a college diploma, and a master's degree. And while
1: Amazing.
2: He was at Morehouse, he
1: Amazing.
2: Fell in love with someone whose family was quite different. He married a woman, Annie Ruth Berry, whose family was not ever enslaved. They were mixed-race people of color. Her father had started 2 churches in Birmingham, Alabama, and they had all of the kids went to college starting in the late 1800s. So he married up, essentially, and changed the fortunes of the family in a lot of ways. So my father had a very rich experience growing up and being able to ask questions of fascinating people, these Harlem Renaissance artists, or Thurgood Marshall. I mean, can you imagine eating dinner with this man, who is an amazing lawyer? But someone at Morehouse said something to my father that I'm not going to get entirely right. He talked about the fact that the law is remarkable as structured, and it changes and supports things on the back end.
1: Mm.
2: But that religion changes things on the front end.
1: Mama,
2: and if you want it to be at the beginning of the quest for heart and soul and spirit, mm-hmm. then you need to be a minister. So that's how that happened.
1: Okay.
2: And you see the story here. It's great.
1: Yeah.
2: And
1: wow.
2: Do you have any questions that you want to ask me? I mean, there's a lot more than I can say.
1: I'm so excited. I mean, I'm...
2: I can
1: I'm
2: hear.
1: Excited, but,
2: yeah.
1: I know, you know, our time is done, but I want you to share, how do we get the book?
2: Well, it will be on Amazon very soon. There are three different editions. The thing that I have not said, and forgive me, is that had my father lived, he would have turned 100 years old this year.
1: Oh, yeah. So
2: there have been activities happening all around the country celebrating him, which you can learn about at www.mckinneylegacy.org. MckinneyLegacy.org. And it shows things starting in January that will go through December. This is one
1: Okay, Lori Ellen, you know, we're a little older here now. www.mckinney. And what else?
2: Legacy.
1: .org. Okay.
2: Right.
1: www.mckinney.mckinney, and all of this is lowercase, right?
2: Yes.
1: Okay. Legacy.org. Okay.
2: Right. And
1: it's
2: there are three
1: Amazon.
2: Different.
1: Okay.
2: Right. There are three different versions of the book. So one is the Centennial Edition, which has a gold seal on it that says Centennial Edition.
1: Mm-hmm.
2: It's hardcover, and it's $27.99.
1: Mm-hmm.
2: There is a soft cover that doesn't have the seal, same book, that is $17.99. And then there is a Kindle version, an ebook version, which is
1: $6.99.
2: Okay. Now, I mentioned that I had put footnotes in, and I had identified people in certain experiences and things, but I also put in photographs.
1: So
2: you will see my father as an infant. I think the youngest picture I have of him, he was maybe 4 months old.
1: Oh my goodness. Okay. Wow.
2: And so there are lots of photographs that highlight these various moments in his life. It's something I'm very excited to share with the public. I was moved by the way that my father recognized the people who had prepared him for the role, and how he knew that he didn't become who he was by himself, because what this manuscript does is that it reveals the continuity between his upbringing, his faith, and his public work. So as his daughter, I wasn't merely bringing this manuscript to the public. I was entering a conversation with my father across time.
1: Wow.
2: And it was really meaningful to me, particularly now, that we're living in a time where historical memory is being challenged and shortened, sometimes deliberately erased. And so the McKinney Foundation, which is the McKinney Legacy Foundation, where you can see some of these things, is also doing something important. This book is about my father, but its deeper question belongs to every person who will read it. The question that I think it asks people is, what has shaped your life? What do you believe? And how will those beliefs be made visible through the way that you serve your fellow man and woman?
1: Wow,
2: so I think this
1: amazing.
2: Book is an invitation. It's not just a record of the past. It's an invitation to continue the work and to find that work in you.
1: Well, you know, this is so very interesting. We're going to have you come back, and we'll talk and set a time for that after I get the book. I want to get the book.
2: Okay.
1: The book. Okay, but we certainly thank you, Dr. Lori Ellen McKinney, for visiting us today and sharing this very insightful and intriguing information. I can't wait to get my copy. And you say it's at Amazon.com, and it's
2: www.mckinneylegacy.org.
1: Okay. All right, that's how you get it, and there's several different copies and versions to choose from. And when I get my copy and read it, then I'll have to have you back. Thank you so
2: much.
1: That
2: sounds good. And the last thing I'll say about that is that all of the money, all of the proceeds from the book go to support the work of the McKinney Legacy Foundation.
1: Oh, okay. You'll have to tell us about that, too. I didn't know about that.
2: I'll send you a text.
1: Okay.
2: Thank you so much for this opportunity to talk about this really important piece of history.
1: Yes.
2: I'm happy to have been here and to have shared it with you.
1: Thank you for coming and sharing. Right after Hezekiah Walker sings Every Praise, you will hear another great exposition of God's Word by the Reverend Dr. Pastor Robert L. Manaway Sr., followed by the Tribe of Judah singing, Holy Spirit, you are welcome.

Well, God bless you. We have quickly come to August 23rd, 2026. And we're at the beginning of the expositioning, the 11th chapter of the Gospel of John. And I pray that you're as excited as I am about what we are about to learn in this wonderful expositioning of the text. But first, let me greet each of you in the precious name of our Lord and Savior Jesus Christ and declare that this is the day that He's made and we will rejoice and be glad. And I guess some of y'all say, Pastor, you say that every week. Yes, I do. It's just my declaration. I'm glad He woke me up this morning. Got my right mind, my health, and my strength. And so I need to rejoice today and be glad. There's some folk who laid down last night who didn't wake up this morning. And then there's some individuals who laid down last night. They woke up, but their mind didn't wake up. You follow what I'm saying? And for me to know who I am and where I am right now, this is the day that the Lord hath made, and I will rejoice and be glad in it. So, Reverend Ruth, thank you to our guests of the month. God bless each of you. Thank God for you and the contributions you're giving to the truth. To my devoted wife, Jessica, thank you, dear, our children who pray for me. And I'm so proud of each of them, our grandchildren who are growing in grace and in the knowledge of our Lord and Savior Jesus Christ. That depot at 2801 South Jackson Street, known as the Tabernacle Missionary Baptist Church or Tabernacle Seattle. Love y'all so much. To all of my friends and fellow yokemen, pastors in the city and the area, all the way down to Portland, Oregon. God bless you. So we're continuing through this month of August, and God bless each of you today as we continue in this lengthy passage. Now, verses 5 through 16 of the 11th chapter of the Gospel of John, I pray that we are ready and we could add a label or title to this plethora of scripture. It would simply be love that delays for greater glory. If I get my tongue untied, love that delays for greater glory. That's what this passage is about. So let's pray. God, we ask now that the words of our mouth and the meditation of our hearts will be pleasing and acceptable in your sight. O Lord, our strength, our Redeemer. Grace is now in Jesus' name. Amen. Let me, if you will, read the text. I always think sometimes I ought not to read, but it's the Word of God, so it's God speaking, so let's see what He has to say. The inspired scripture, John chapter

11 verse 5, the New King James Version. Now Jesus loved Martha and her sister and Lazarus. So all three of them he loved. So when he heard that he was sick, he stayed two more days in the place where he was. Then after this, he said to his disciples, let's go to Judea again. Now the disciples said to him, Rabbi, lately the Jews sought to stone us, and you are going there again? Jesus answered, are there not 12 hours in the day? If anyone walks in the day, he does not stumble because he sees the light of the world. But if one walks in the night, he stumbles because the light is not in him. These things he said, and after that he said to them, our friend Lazarus sleeps, but I go that I may wake him up. Then his disciples said, Lord, if he sleeps, he'll get well. However, Jesus spoke of his death, but they thought that he was speaking about taking rest as in sleep. And then Jesus said to them plainly, all right, Lazarus is dead, and I'm glad for your sake that I was not there, that rather you may believe. Nevertheless, let us go to him. Then Thomas, who is called the twin, said to his fellow disciples, let's go also that we may die with him. Flowers fade, grass withers, but the word of our God endures forever. Wow. Love that delays for greater glory. In John 11 and 4, Jesus has just declared that Lazarus' sickness was not unto death, but for the glory of God, and that the Son of God may be glorified through whatever was going to happen to Lazarus, i.e. his death. So the purpose has been clearly stated. Now in verse 5, in this lengthy passage to verse 16, verse 5 immediately affirms when it says, now Jesus loved Martha and her sister and Lazarus. So there's a vital bridge here, I believe, and that is that the same Lord who speaks of glory is the one who deeply loves his family. And what follows now then in these verses is going to be Jesus' two-day delay. Is not indifference or neglect. Is delay, and it flows directly from the love that he declares that he has for them in verse 5 and serves the greater purpose already announced. See, it's like this. Here it is for some of us. Love and glory, Reverend Ruth Saunders, are not in tension. And further, delay is the expression of both when exercised by God. Wow, it's early, but this is good to me. Love and glory are not intention. That's T-E-N-S-I-O-N. And delay is not the expression, but rather delay is the expression of both. He does it for our good. So the verses reveal Jesus' purposeful delay. Somebody say purposeful. Now Jesus may have purpose in his delay, but some of us, our delays are just full of triflesness. Some of us are just lazy and slothful and indifferent. But with God, it's never that way. His sovereign timing, and I love him for this. He may not come when you want him. But somebody say he never been late. But his sovereign timing here, and the disciples' fear and misunderstanding, and yet Thomas's loyal yet somber resolve. Get up, y'all. He going to go back, so let's go die with him. And so Jesus loves the family. He stays two more days, and then he announces the return to Judea. He speaks of walking in the light, and it refers to
Lazarus' death as sleep, and it clarifies that Lazarus is dead, and the state that his absence, meaning Lazarus' absence, will strengthen the disciples' faith, and that the session that we are now holding up to the light so that we can see the reveal, we hear it with Thomas's readiness to die with Jesus, like Lazarus was dead. So now the text, he loved Martha and her sister and Lazarus. So these disciples said to him, Rabbi, you know, lately the Jews, they tried to stone you. Notice they don't say us. Jesus, they tried to stone you, bruh. And you going back there again? Jesus says, are there not 12 hours in the day? If anyone walks in the day, he does not stumble because he sees the light of his world. But if one walks in the night, he stumbles because the light is not in him. And these things he said, and after that he said them, our friend Lazarus sleep, but I go that I can wake him up. The disciples said, if he's asleep, he's do as well. But Jesus was speaking of the death. John, I believe, in these verses, they're there. It's a lengthy plethora, remember, John verses 5 through 16. But I believe the Holy Spirit uses John to deliberately link for us Jesus' love with delay. So verses 5 and 6 connect well. And the Greek connector shows that because Jesus loved them, he stayed. One Risby, in his notes on the Gospel of John, says that God's love for his own is not a pampering love. It is a perfecting love. And that the delay allowed Lazarus to die so that a greater miracle, i.e. resurrection, could display the glory of God and strengthen their faith. End quote. I'm learning. Hear me, somebody. I didn't say I got it. I said I am learning. Can you say that with me early here on Sunday morning? Say I am learning. I'm learning that when Jesus announces the return to Judea, that the disciples recall the recent attempts to kill him. And Jesus answers with the image of the 12 hours in a day, as long as we walk in the light, meaning as long as we are in God's appointed time and purpose. Oh, hear me, somebody. Walk in the day, meaning as long as we walk in God's appointed time and purpose, we don't have to stumble, Jesus is teaching. He's also helping us understand that he's still operating under the Father's timeline, not man's, not the religious leaders. They ain't running nothing. And so Jesus then speaks to Lazarus as sleep. In this common biblical metaphor of death of believers, the disciples misunderstood, thinking of ordinary rest. And Jesus clarifies plainly, Lazarus is dead. I'm glad for your sake that I was not there so that you can believe. So his absence, meaning Jesus's absence is going to again produce a greater revelation of his true power and the depth, if you will, of their faith. Come on, hook it up with me early this morning. He's going to reveal something about Jesus's power, but also the depth of the disciples' faith. Thomas, bless his heart. Talk about him all you want to. But at least Thomas, this doubter, we say, how could he doubt after the rest? This Thomas, he responds with courageous resolve. And if it's not courageous resolve, it could be viewed clearly as something somber, something dreadful. Thomas' words are, let us also go that we may die with him. They're going to kill you, Jesus. We've been with you this long, so come on, y'all. Let's all go die. Matthew Henry observed that the true believers facing danger with Christ
should always encourage one another in that the dying of the Lord Jesus Christ still makes us willing when the time comes to die whenever God calls our name. I am, to this point, the bread of life. I am the light of the world. I am the door to the sheep. I am the good shepherd. And now he's going to say, I am the resurrection. I am the truth and I am the light. No man, if he believes in me, would die, but he will live again. Do you believe this? His timing, if you will, if we put a summation to John 11:5-16, it teaches that Jesus's love sometimes, somebody say sometimes the Lord's love, sometimes Jesus's love itself expresses itself in deliberate delay so that greater glory in my life and in your life can be revealed and also manifest or reveal the depth of our faith. God's timing, then, now, and always will be. I say it again. God's timing, then, now, and always will be perfect. His purpose, will be clear, and his call for us to walk in his purpose and timing will help us understand that in Christ there is no danger at all, that death, life cannot be overcome when we're walking in God's timing and in God's purpose. Now, it may not feel good. It may not look good. But some way, somehow, it's going to come out all right. I'll be back in a moment with a summation of the day and try to dig a little deeper in these stated verses in a reflective point of view. Until then, God bless you.

Well, all right. Thomas said, let's get up. He's going to die. They're going to kill him this time for real. So let's go die with him. All right. So reflectively, I would ask first, as we try to give biblical answers to these questions, how does Jesus' delay in John chapter 11, verses 5 and 6 reshape, if at all, our understanding of divine love when answers to prayers seem slow or delayed? What does that do? How does this principle, how does this teaching help us? Well, notice again the insight. Jesus loved Mary, Martha, and Lazarus. Lay your hands on yourself. Say, he loves me too. Okay, my hands on me. Jesus loves Robert Manaway. All right. And because he loves me, sometimes he knows the best thing he can do for me is delay for my good, for his glory. I'm learning. Remember, I have not learned. I'm learning. I'm learning with this principle in place that God's divine love is not always immediately. I'm learning that God's love does not always give me immediate relief. Ask Job. Wow. My, well, that saint goes through for about 30 some chapters before God tells him to shut up and listen to me. And before we get to verse 42, where God gives him double choice trouble. But the rest of that story of Job is just trouble, trouble bearing, trouble, trouble, trouble, trouble, trouble. God was not immediate. Job became so transparent with God until halfway through the chapter, Job says to God, Lord, hurry and do something. Make up your mind about this stuff I'm going through. I'm suffering. Doesn't feel good. I'm not made out of wood. I'm not made out of brass. I'm not made out of iron. If you don't hurry up, God, I may yield to the suggestion of my wife to curse you and die. I may yield to the insinuation of my friends that you're being unfair to me and that you're judging me wrongly. Job was just trying to say what we are learning here in the text, that divine love does not always immediately give us relief. Sometimes it's often the perfecting of our faith and the display of a greater glory that God wants to get to us. And again, for some of us, delay is not denial or indifference. God has a perfect time and a perfect way so that he gets the glory and it be for our good. Got it? Delay is not denial on God's part or indifference. He sees us. He hears us in our travail. And secondly, what does Jesus' teaching about the 12 hours of the day, verses 9 and 10, teach us about walking in God's timing? Well, he says, as long as one walks in the light of God's appointed purpose and presence, one does not stumble. Wow. So then as believers, I believe Reverend Sanders, we are called to move forward in obedience during the day of divine opportunity rather than shrink back in fear of darkness and danger. Mm-hmm. We're supposed to be moving forward, trusting God. And then finally, how does Thomas's statement in verse 16 challenge or encourage us who are disciples today? Now, we know where their resolve was. They told you they're going to kill you. They tried to do it several times. And if you go back, they may succeed this time, so let us go die with you. Got it. Okay, Thomas. But I believe Thomas' statement challenges and encourages me, this little preacher, that I need to be willing. There it is. That word is, Reverend Sanders. I need to be willing. Somebody say, I need to be willing. That I need to be willing to follow Jesus even if it means death. And that genuine discipleship on my part, it involves loyalty or a loyal commitment
that counts the cost and still says, let's go. This may not end the way I want it to, but let's go. It calls us to courage and to encourage one another and to show us our costly obedience rather than seeking safety apart from Christ as we could be. I hope this bless you, and I hope God continues to strengthen you. And I look forward with joy to continuing this fellowship next week as we end the month of August 2026. Until then, may the Lord bless and keep you. May he make his face shine upon you, be gracious unto you. May he lift up his countenance unto you and give you peace. In Jesus' name, amen. Good day and shalom.

That last song was Deep Heart of Worship, powerful Nigerian gospel medley 2026, a spirit-filled mix. Many thanks to our special guest today, Dr. Laura Ellen McKinney, for sharing this great work of her father, the late great Reverend Dr. Samuel Berry McKinney. Many thanks and blessings to my faithful co-host, the Reverend Dr. Pastor Robert L. Manaway Sr. Many thanks and blessings to the owners and all employees of Chris Bennett Media Group and all announcers and employees of Chris Bennett Broadcasting Networks. John 3:16 tells us, "For God so loved the world that he gave his only begotten Son, that whosoever believes in him shall not perish, but have eternal life." By all means, continue to pray. Let us humble ourselves and pray. Pray the Lord's Prayer. Pray God's will be done. Pray for healing of our nation and the world. Prayer changes things. It is no telling what God will do if we all pray God's will, not our will, but God's will be done throughout the world. Pray for our children. Pray for family and friends. Pray for the president, vice president, our country. And don't forget to pray for our enemies. It takes a village. There is much work to be done. The harvest is indeed plentiful, and the laborers truly are few. Mark 11:22 says, "Have faith in God. Remember, Jesus is alive, and he is only his name call away." Keep it safe and bless someone today.

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Opinions expressed on this broadcast are the opinions of the host and the guest and do not reflect those of the staff and management of this station.

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0: 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I'm Sister Harris, your conductor here on the heaven-bound train, extending blessings, grace, and a warm Christian welcome to KBMS Vancouver, Portland and 97.5 KBMS FM Vancouver, Portland. 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I see you, Portland. And if you can hear the sound of my voice, tell your friends and family, because there's always plenty good room here on this heaven-bound train.

That's Esther Smith, God is Able, Strong Gospel, Stronger Testimony. This is the Heaven Bound Train. I'm Sister Harris, your conductor. I always begin my show with this humble prayer. Let the words of my mouth and the meditation of my heart be acceptable in thy sight, O Lord, my strength and my redeemer. Psalms 19, verse 14. I'm your conductor here on the Heaven Bound Train, leaving the station at 1420 KRIZ and 1620 KYIZ. 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Fred Hammond is up next.

0: That's Esther Smith. Touch my heart with a great revival. Good testimony, great gospel. This is the Heaven Bound Train. 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I'm Sister Harris, your conductor here. That's right, and I'm going to lead you on this Heaven Bound Train. Now, saints, don't miss these next blessings.
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11: Are you ready?

That's Myron Butler and Levi. Jesus saves. No truer words have ever been spoken. I'm Sister Harris, your conductor here on the heaven-bound train. 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Thank you for joining me, saints. It's 8/23/26. That's right. This year is going by on roller skates. Keep up with it. All minds clear. All hearts of one accord. Let's keep with the best gospel in the whole wide world right here on the heaven-bound train.

That's the gospel group, The Promise. Meet me in the city. This is the Heaven Bound Train. I'm Sister Harris, your conductor. Saints, pray for your increase, and when you receive your blessings, pray with gratitude and protection, because with brand new levels come brand new devils. 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

0: That was the Men of Standard. Keep on keeping on, pressing on. This is the Heaven Bound Train. I'm Sister Harris, your conductor. The Heaven Bound Trains has boxcars filled with gospel, empowering all souls and serving joy to all God's people who choose to listen to lifting up their spirits where faith flourishes, right here on 1420 KRIZ and 1620 KYIZ. 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
11: 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KYIZ Renton, Seattle.

That's Angela Spivey. Jesus is the light. Lead me the way. This is the heaven-bound train. I'm Sister Harris, your conductor. The heaven-bound train has boxcars filled with the gospel, empowering souls and serving joy to all God's people who choose to listen to lifting up their spirits where faith flourishes, right here on 1420 KRIZ written Seattle and 1620 KYIZ written Seattle. You can also find us 24/7 on that simple radio app. It is 1 o'clock on this glorious Sunday. Today's the day the good Lord has made. Let us rejoice and be glad in it. And if you can hear the sound of my voice, tell your friends, tell your family, to everybody you know, because there's always plenty good room here on this heaven-bound train.

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And this woman was faithful in going to Sunday services, and she was faithful in going to Bible class and Sunday school. Every time the church door opened, she was there. But something happened down the road, and this woman lost her joy. And instead of her coming to Sunday service, she was sleeping on Sunday morning, and she was

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And the sister, she wanted to cut it off, but the Holy Ghost said, stay your hand.

She lost who she was. She lost her job. 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

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She went on and she said it, but I'ma sing it.

0: That's Angela Spivey. I Want to Come Home. Wonderful testimony. This is the Heaven Bound Train. I'm Sister Harris, your conductor. Saints, praise the Lord. My prayers have been answered by you giving me your most precious gifts of your time and attention. 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

That's Karen Sheard, Love Like Crazy. This is the Heaven Bound Train. Nothing crazy about it. Saints, no one appreciates you more than Jesus as you spend time with great gospel music. 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I'm Sister Harris, your conductor here. Thank you for joining me. And if you hear the sound of my voice, tell your friends and family, because there's always plenty good room here on this Heaven Bound Train. It's now 1:30 in the afternoon. Praise God, and this is the day that God has made. Let us rejoice and hear this gospel.

0: That's Helen Baylor, Lay Down My Life at the Altar. This is the Heaven Bound Train. I'm Sister Harris, your conductor. Saints, don't let jealousy and insecurities run your faith. Don't let these things overtake you. You no need to compare yourself to other people. Saints, all you need to do is be a better person than you were yesterday. Let us help you along your Christian journey on 1420 KRIZ and 1620 KYIZ, the heaven-bound train. I'm Sister Harris, your conductor, bringing you the best gospel music in the whole wide world. And if you can hear the sound of my voice, tell your friends and family, because there's always plenty good room here on this heaven-bound train.
1: How many of y'all want to go to heaven one day? Uh-huh. Listen, it's going to be good to see mom and dad and some of our loved ones, but I don't know about you, but I'm going to be looking for Jesus. Anybody feel like me? Come on, Jacksonville, let me hear you. If you know you're going to go to heaven, you're saved. Let's just make some noise all over this sanctuary. Come on, make some noise in here.

0: That's Helen Baylor. No quitting. That's right. Can't stop, won't stop. This is the Heaven Bound Train. I'm Sister Harris, your conductor. Saints, just like Big Mama used to keep you in church all day long, the Heaven Bound Train can keep you stayed up and prayed up from sun up, from sundown, with great gospel music and church services. From 3 to 4, we have the famed church with Reverend Carrie Anderson. And from 5 to 6, we have the broadcast from the Tabernacle Missionary Baptist Church with Reverend Robert L. Mattaway Sr. All right here just for you, all day long, 24/7 on that simple radio app. Thank you for listening, and tell your friends and family. There's plenty good room here on this heaven-bound train. The saints don't sleep on these next blessings.
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0: That's Larry Bacala. The Lord is great. We all know that. This is the Heaven Bound Train. 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Thank you for listening to me. And if you hear the sound of my voice, tell your friends, tell your family, tell your enemies, because you know they really need Jesus, all about this heaven-bound train.
1: Heavenly Father, it's me once again.

That's the Richard Smallwood Singers. We've come to praise him. That's right. There's no other thing to do. It's beautiful Sunday. This is the heaven-bound train. I'm Sister Harris, your conductor. Saints, just like Big Mama used to keep you in church all Sunday long, the heaven-bound train can keep you stayed up and prayed up from sunup to sundown with the best gospel music and church services. From 3 to 4, we have Fame Church with Reverend Carrie Anderson. And from 5 to 6, we have the rebroadcast from the Tabernacle Missionary Baptist Church with Dr. Reverend Robert L. Mattaway Sr. All right here, just for you, all on the heaven-bound train at 1420 KRIZ and 1620 KYIZ. 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

0: That's Derek Haddon. Right on. Be like Jesus. Saints, do you have haters in your life? If so, check this. Joseph is a prime example of how not to deal with haters. He got on his brother's nerves so bad by peacocking his coat of many colors, they sold him into slavery. Saints, it's okay to be conceited. What's not okay is everyone knows you're conceited. Let the lessons in the Bible and the lyrics of the gospel music help you on your pilgrim's journey. 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I'm Sister Harris, your conductor. The Heavenbound Train's leaving the station at 1420 KRIZ and 1620 KYIZ and 24/7 on that simple radio app. Now, saints, please listen to these next blessings.
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0: That's Marcia Fountain. Tell him. Let's give testimony to God. Let's praise him. This is the Heaven Bound Train. Thank you for tuning in to the Heaven Bound Train, pulling up to the depot at 1420 KRIZ and 1620 KYIZ. The next stop from 3 to 4 p.m. is the delayed broadcast of the First AME Church with Reverend Carrie Anderson. 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Jakes is up next.
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2: He doesn't talk to me anymore.
3: He don't talk to you.
2: And I'm tired. Mm. I just don't know what to do.
1: Okay. Look, I feel you. But Kurt.
3: What?
1: I need to hear your side.
3: Well, Pastor, I don't really think you want to hear my side.

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Hallelujah. How many know when you praise him, you can get your breakthrough? When you think about all the things that

0: that's risen, praise him just a little while. Praise him as long as you want. That's what I do. This is the Heaven Bound Train. I'm Sister Harris, your conductor. Thank you for tuning in and pulling up to the depot at 1420 KRIZ and 1620 KYIZ. Our next stop in less than 15 minutes is the delayed broadcast from the First AME Church with Reverend Carrie Anderson. 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

0: That's a group that calls themselves Forever Forward, and they sure sound nice. This is the Heaven Bound Train. Thank you for tuning in to the Heaven Bound Train, pulling up to the depot at 1420 KRIZ and 1620 KYIZ. Our next stop, in less than, is right now, the First AME Church with Reverend Carrie Anderson. So stay tuned, get your pen and paper out, whatever recording device you need, so you don't want to forget or miss any of those blessings. It's time for some good church, y'all.
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3: Did anybody come to bless the Lord this morning? Come on. Yeah.

in the midnight hour. Listen, am I the only one that's had a midnight hour in this house today? Hallelujah. Hallelujah. Because of who you are. Oh, we bless your name, God. We bless your name, God. Because of who you are, we give you all the glory. Because of who you are. Oh, we came to lift them up today. Amen.

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1: Come on and put your hands together. We're going to usher in the Spirit of the Lord together. How do you know where two or more are gathered in His name? Don't have you misquote the scripture. But y'all get the point, right? Come on.

atmosphere. 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I'm getting mine. 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

0: know we will. I know we will last time for real.
1: For I know.
0: Hallelujah, Jesus, you will. Hallelujah. Hallelujah. Thank you, Lord. All glory, Lord. Hallelujah. Hallelujah. That blessed sacrifice for my liberty. Hallelujah.

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God bless you in your worship. And God bless you for your willingness to support the work here at First AME Church. Thank you so much.

0: came to have church tonight. Look, I've been traveling all day. I didn't sleep last night. I came to have church tonight. Amen. Let us pray. Gracious Lord, Heavenly Father, thank you because you're doing it again. God, we come into this conference not wanting to leave the same. But God, we ask in this moment that you open up our ears and you open up our hearts so that we can hear something different. God, speak to us tonight so that we can move as you would want us to move. And we say together, amen, amen, amen and amen. So Luke 8:4-15 says, while a large crowd was gathering and people were coming to Jesus from town after town, he told a parable. A farmer went out to sow his seed. As was scattering the seeds, some fell among the path. Some were trampled on, some were ate up by birds, some fell on rocky ground, and when it came up, the plants withered because they did not have no moisture. Other seeds fell among thorns, which grew and choked some of the plants. Still others fell on good soil. It came up and yielded a crop 100 times more than was even sowed. So let's talk about Luke 8. Jesus began speaking in the text. He started talking about something everybody in that particular crowd understood. He was talking about seeds. And see, now we can go to the store and we can buy seeds. But imagine back in the day where seeds represented their survival. A farmer's future was dependent on a seed. A farmer's future was dependent on the harvest. And Jesus said a farmer went out and sowed. But Jesus is not really talking about a farmer. He was talking about the disciples. And I believe that he's also talking about us. Because later he explains that the seed was the word of God. The seed is every sermon, every Bible study, every prayer, every conference, every moment God speaks into our lives. And so as I was preparing for this convention tonight, God reminded me of a question that was proposed to me years ago by Pastor Drumright in Greensboro, North Carolina. He asked, how many sermons have you actually heard? Let's think about that tonight. Not just Sunday mornings. Not just Bible studies, not just annual conferences. And at annual conferences, that's 3 words a day. Not just lay conventions. How many sermons have actually been deposited in your spirit? Hundreds, depending on your age. Thousands, depending on your age, maybe 10,000. And then God challenged me with another question. After hearing all these sermons, how many have I actually become? Because hearing is not the same thing as becoming, and knowing is not the same thing as growing, and attending is not the same thing as being activated. So as I prepared for tonight, I was asking Auntie Faye, what's the theme? What's the theme? And so she texted back and said, Activated 2.0. And I read it again. And I read it again, and by the third time, I said, Lord, did I miss Activated 1.0? So I started looking through my email of Mr. President's emails and nice flyers, and I realized that last year was Activate 1.0. And last year, I was there. I was a part of it. I did a workshop. And immediately, I wondered if I missed the upgrade. Because whenever you see a 2.0 attached to something, it means that there was an update. It means that there was an upgrade. It means that a new version or a deeper learning or understanding, a different level of maturity. And so I began to ask myself, what is God trying to say to us in this theme? Maybe version 1.0 is all about hearing, but version 2.0 is all about becoming. Maybe version 1.0 was about collecting the sermons in your notebook, but maybe 2.0 was about producing the fruit. Maybe version 1.0 was about attending church, but maybe 2.0 was about being the church. And that's exactly what God is trying to teach us tonight. The problem is not the lack of word, right? The farmer scattered good seeds everywhere. Tell your neighbor, good seeds. The seed was good. See, the farmer was good. The issue is not the seed. The issue is the condition of the soil. And if we're being honest tonight, we don't suffer from a lack of preaching. We don't suffer from a lack of conferences. We don't suffer from a lack of Bible studies. We don't suffer from a lack of words. The question is whether the word has truly been in your heart. Somebody look at your neighbor and say, check your heart. So as we dig deeper in the parable, he tells us that the farmer went out and sowed. The farmer scattered the seeds everywhere. Some fell on paths, some fell on rocky ground, and some among thorns, and some on good soil. What's interesting is that Jesus didn't criticize the seed. The seed is good. The seed is doing exactly what the seed was designed to do. Later, Jesus tells us that the seed is good word. I started to thinking, in 2026, I would argue that the church doesn't suffer from lack of word. We have sermons 24 hours, podcasts, live streams, Bible study, conferences, revivals, social media clips. Most of us have heard enough preaching to last a lifetime. The issue is not that God has stopped speaking. The issue is not that the word has lost its power, because my God's word will never lose its power. The issue is whether we have positioned ourselves to receive what God is saying to us. And as I thought about this convention, I kept coming back to the question, how many sermons have I heard? I'm 30 years young. And I grew up in church. I grew up serving, going to conferences and workshops. Thousands of messages have been deposited in my spirit. Yet God challenged me with the question, after hearing all these sermons, what have you become? That question hurt my heart a little bit. Because hearing the word and being changed by the word is not the same thing. The crowd surrounded by Jesus that day looked a lot like us. They had come to hear. They weren't avoiding church. They were happy to buy their flights and see their friends. They weren't running away from Jesus. They wanted to be in his presence. Yet Jesus warned them that it is still possible to hear the word and not let the word take a hold of you. The seed landed on a path, but because the ground was hard, it never got inside. See, that's dangerous. That's dangerous of spiritual maturity, is that sometimes we get way too familiar with all of this. We get way too familiar about God's voice, and we no longer become amazed about what he's doing. We know the scripture, we know the church language, but are we too familiar? The lesson here in Activate 2.0 is not whether or not God is speaking. The question is not whether or not that the seed has been planted. The question is rather, where is our hearts? And is it open to receive? God is still speaking. Shout to somebody, say, God is still speaking. God is still speaking. And he's speaking through his word. He's speaking through his worship. He's speaking through his prayers. He's speaking through the pastors. He's speaking through every open door. He's even speaking through closed doors. He's speaking through victories. He's even speaking through struggles. He's speaking through even opportunities that you prayed away in your life. God is still speaking. The question is not whether God's word is true. The question is, are you listening? Point two, as I get closer and closer to my seat, and I can't believe y'all just left me up here, amen. The word must take root. Someone say, take root.
1: Take root.
0: Jesus says the seed fell on rocky ground and immediately sprung up. See that it's important to see in this part that it grew. There was life. There was potential. There was evidence. Something was happening. But when the sun came out, the plant started to wither because it had no root. Root alone is probably its own sermon. See, roots develop in places nobody can see. Roots develop when you're praying and nobody knows. Roots develop when you're trusting God through disappointments. Roots develop when you're dealing with anxiety, grief, and heartbreak. Roots develop when you're frustrated. Roots develop when nothing is going right. And I am so grateful that our district is focusing on mental health, because sometimes we do struggle. And it has nothing to do with how much we love God. Some of us struggle because life is just heavy. We have responsibilities, we have loss, we have unanswered prayers, we have burdens that we don't want to talk about, yet God reminds us that if the word takes root, if the word takes root, it can sustain us through any season. The older I get less impressed with people that just perform their faith. The more and more impressed I'm with people that are just talking the word, the more impressed I am by people that can sustain their faith. Anybody can pray. Anybody can read a scripture. Anybody can testify. But can you hold on when you don't understand what God is doing? That's when the root matters. And so Activate 2.0 is not just about hearing another sermon. It's about developing roots, deep, deep roots, so that you can survive any storm. And my third point tonight is activate. Activated people produce fruit. Activated people produce fruit. Jesus concludes the parable by saying, some seeds fall on good soil and produce harvest. Not just a small harvest, but a large harvest. The evidence that the seed was working was the fruit. Now, this is where Jesus celebrated. He didn't celebrate because people were in the room. He didn't celebrate because they had titles. He didn't celebrate what they were doing, but he celebrated the fruit. Fruit is evidence that transformation is taking place. Fruit is proof that work has been done. And fruit is what happens when hearing becomes becoming. The question is not how many sermons you have heard. The question is, what life have you produced? Are you moving differently this year than you did last year? Are you more forgiving this year? Are you more compassionate? Are you more disciplined? Are you more faithful? Are you more Christian-like? Where is the evidence?
1: My Lord.
0: That's what Activation 2.0 means. Version 1.0. was about hearing. Version 2.0 is about becoming. Version 1.0 was about collecting those sermons, but version 2.0 is about producing the fruit. Version 1.0 was about information, but version 2.0 is about transformation. God never intended for us to simply just hear his word. He intended for us to be changed by the word. Let me just remind you of a few people that God produced fruit. Let me tell you and remind you about Moses. He had a speech problem, but God used him. Let me remind you about Jeremiah. Jeremiah thought he was too young, but God used him. Let me remind you about Esther. Esther was afraid, but God used him. Let me remind you about Peter. Peter failed, but God used him. And if you need another example, what about my guy Paul? Paul had a past, but God used him. Does anybody in the building have a past tonight? And then I thought about you. Me. I thought about me. And maybe the reason why we're sitting here tonight isn't to get together. Maybe we're here tonight because God is still planting. Maybe we're here tonight because God is still growing. Maybe we're here tonight because God is still producing. Somebody shout, the seed is still working. The enemy thought that the seed died, but it is living and it is alive. The seed is working. Life got hard, but the seed is working. Pressure got heavy, but the seed is working. You cried some nights, but guess what? The seed is working. You wanted to quit, and maybe you did quit, but the seed is still working. And if God planted it, God will grow it. If God started it, guess what? He will finish it. If God promised it, guess what? He will perform it. So, Fifth District, get rid of all those notebooks. It doesn't matter about the conference badges that you have. It doesn't matter about all the titles you wrote down. Let's get activated. Let's leave here transformed. Let's leave here rooted. Let's leave here producing fruit. Because Activate 2.0 is not about hearing another word and sitting at another conference in your white and your blue, but it's about hearing from God and activating the word of God. It is time to move in the Fifth District like we've never moved before. It is time to sow seeds in the Fifth District like we've never sowed them before. It is time for the shaking, the beating, and the

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2: 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It is at these times we must recognize that from some of life's greatest challenges comes our greatest opportunities for growth. That is when we should be still. And remember,

0: That's ex-blues singer. I think he's through singing the blues, but he's a reverend now, Reverend Joe Simon, singing a melody from the Soul Stirrers. Saints, this is Sister Harris, your conductor here on the heaven-bound train. 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

that God is always listening. I'm just trying to get y'all's attention. If you know anyone anywhere that needs to be lifted up in prayer, now is the perfect time, as good a time as any, to mention their name up to God. Let's add their name on the prayer list. This is the Heaven Bound Train. I'm Sister Harris, your conductor. A special prayer I'm sending out to the family of Barbara Landers and the Owsley family that are in grief. Barbara Landers went on home to be with God, and we know she's in a better place, but we will miss her deeply and forever. So until we join her, let's put her name and the name of her family who are left behind on the prayer list. I don't have my usual song, but you all know how to pray. Do so now.

That's Dietrich Haddon. Count your blessings. Yes, great testimony, perfect testimony, and great gospel. That's what we have here just for you on the Heavenbound train. 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Our next stop, in less than half an hour, is the church services with the Tabernacle Missionary Baptist Church with Dr. Reverend Robert L. Mattaway, Sr. So get your pen and paper out and get your minds right, because you don't want to miss or forget any of those blessings. This is the Heavenbound Train.

another one from Dietrich Haddon, A Sinner's Prayer. I think we all can pray that one in earnest. I know I can. This is Sister Harris, your conductor here on the Heavenbound train, riding down the tracks of that simple radio app, leaving the station at 1420 KRIZ and 1620 KYIZ. Our next stop in less than 15 minutes is church services. That's right, we got some more church for you. The Tabernacle Missionary Baptist Church with Dr. Reverend Robert L. Mattaway Sr. So get your minds right. We're going to have some good church for you. And thank you so much for listening. This is the Heavenbound Train. Now don't miss these next blessings.

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Your vote is your voice. 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But across America, attacks on the Voting Rights Act and the weaponization of gerrymandering continue to threaten fair representation and equal access to the ballot box. We can't afford to sit this election out. 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
5: 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Thanks for riding with me aboard the Heaven Bound Train. 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

2 Corinthians chapter 3, verses 1 through 6. And I'm reading from the King James Version of the Bible. And I'll also read from various other translations. And for the brevity of time, let me just read verses 4, 5, and 6, but the whole context of verses 1 through 6. It reads, not that we are, well, verse 4, and such trust have we through Christ to Godward. And such trust we have through Christ Godward. Not that we